Yep, it is a K-Love first, and you got it. Brand new music from Kane. It's called Living Water. Hey, I'm Christina, and listen, if you didn't get all of it, you're going to get more of it next hour, the rest of the day. You're going to catch that right now. Phil Wickham and Crowder on K-Love.

0: All right, we are a little more than 2 weeks away from Father's Day, and this could be the thing for Dad this year, all right? A little trip away to Des Moines. July 25th is when it's going down. All right, here's what's happening. It's the 2026 Dude Perfect Tour. All right, these guys do some crazy stunts and all these things that are just like, what? Which is why Carlos from the Carlos and Amy Morning Show got up on the roof of our building here at K-Love and shooting a shot. From the roof, trying to make a basket in the hoop. All right. Now, here's where you come in. You guess how many tries, and you could be winning that trip for Dad. Three other guests to go to this Dude Perfect Tour, little VIP situation as well. All right. 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
2: Hey, K-Love, this is Chandler Moore, and this is the heart behind my song, God, I'm Just Grateful. God, I'm just grateful for you. But what this song helps me do is set my eyes on God, who is full of goodness, who is full of kindness, and list the reasons why I'm grateful. Just grateful for you. God, I'm just grateful for you. But I hope this encourages you today, while you may be going through whatever you're going through, that you still have a reason to be grateful.
3: I just know that each day that I would tune in, it had such a powerful impact, not only in my life, but on my heart and my capability to walk through that dark season with joy and hope. And I think that's the biggest thing that God has spoke to me. And I think he used this station, Instrumental, to be able to say, against all odds, not just surviving the situation, but thriving. And that was amazing to me.
1: Still with us? Good choice. This is K-Love Music.

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0: and power to the regulator through it. When you hit the light switch off, it cuts the power completely. So it's not getting any power coming into it. Mm-hmm. So there's something that was happening at the point of the regulator, something when power is getting sent to it, it's causing that squeal.
1: Do you understand what's happening? I know, me either. That's my brother, Buddy, okay? He is with me this week, helping me do some things around my house, changing out some lights, some light fixtures and fans. So earlier today, we watched this video of a review on a fan that I bought online. And the lady was just saying how it's making a lot of noise and da da da. And my brother's like, oh, I got that figured out. I know what that is. And that's what he was explaining to me. My brother is brilliant. He's always been able to figure things out since he was in middle school. He just is very techie and he just gets it. Meanwhile, I'm just sitting there quietly going, I don't know what you're talking about, buddy. And all I'm thinking is, are you going to hang the fan? Like, is it going to be okay to hang, or do you want me to return this? Because I can do that. And he just kept talking, and all I could hear is,
2: power to the regulator through it. When you hit the light switch off, it cuts the power completely. So it's not getting any power coming into it. Mm-hmm. So there's something that was happening at the point of the regulator, something when power is getting sent to it, it's causing it to it.
3: Hey guys, we're Kane. Don't miss our new song, Living Water, coming up again at the top of the hour. Oh, gotta need the living water in my thirsty soul. We'll thirst no more. This song is so personal to us, and I can't wait for you to hear it.
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8: There is a reunion we can look forward to that is better than any class reunion we can experience. It's the reunion that we have with God. 1 Thessalonians 4:14 reminds us, "For since we believe that Jesus died and was raised to life again, we also believe that when Jesus returns, God will bring back with him the believers who have died." That means that there's a reunion of all of us to come in eternity in heaven with God. That's something to look forward to. I'm Lori, and that's our verse of the day, Positive Encouraging K-Love.

promise. That's what he said. Hey, look, I will be there wherever you go, whatever decision you make, good, bad, or indifferent, I'm going to be there. I mean, we see that throughout scripture. People make decisions and they're good. They make some decisions and they're like, ooh, I shouldn't have done that. However, God is kind. And so here again, we have some space and time to consider how God has shown up in your life. And this is what I've noticed in my life. Like, God has shown up through people. I had a friend 10 years ago when I was at a critical place in my mind. I couldn't think straight. I was anxiety ridden to the max. Never happened before. And I didn't know where to move. I didn't know where to go. And she sent me a text and said, put your things in storage and come stay with me. She didn't say it quite like that. She just said, how about you do it as a suggestion? But I knew it was God. I knew it was him. And so I will never forget that moment, how God showed up through my friend. And all I'm saying tonight is, how has God shown up for you through the people around you? Woo, God, we thank you.

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1: We're Kane, and you're about to hear our new song, Living Water, first on K-Love. Oh, God, I need the living water, and my thirsty soul thirsts no more. K-Love first. So we want to encourage you with this song to turn to Jesus. Be baptized with the Spirit and filled again, and you will never thirst again. 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
0: 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I appreciate you. 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
3: Hey, what's up, K-Love? 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How are we possibly going to know that God loves us if we don't give him a voice into our lives by stopping and opening his word? 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It's supposed to make you smile and bob your head, as you should be doing, because Lord, it feels good to be loved by you.
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Hey, you do know you don't have to put forth a whole lot of effort while you're here. Yeah, you've been doing that all day, all week, so you can chill. Yeah, you can. I'm Christina, positive, encouraging, K-Love.

I really love when artists give us a lens to look through that we haven't thought to look through before. And she does it, Franny Cash. Jesus All Along. Come on.

I know you heard me say this last night. I'll say it again and again. You have access to our prayer team and our K-Love pastors. Do not hesitate to reach out. 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

0: I've noticed in a few places where I've been around parents and their kids, you know, small elementary school age, they interrupt the adult conversations and not much is said. They just kind of let them get by. And I'm just like, woo, that's not how I rolled growing up. You just don't interrupt adults. And so, Chardonnay, you have kids. Are you on that end? Do you let your kids kind of jump in and you're okay with that? What's the deal?
1: Absolutely not. So I was brought up, when you see adults talking, you don't chip in, you don't chime in, your two cents doesn't pay a bill, you be quiet.
0: Hold on. Say that one more time. Slow it down. Yes. What did you say? How were you raised?
1: Yes, when it comes to kids, when adults are talking, you don't chime in, you don't have your two cents, your little two cents don't pay bills, you be quiet.
0: Because you don't
1: wait your turn.
0: Right, you don't even have two cents. Okay.
1: Exactly. You're not paying nothing.
2: One man.
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6: There is a reunion we can look forward to that is better than any class reunion we can experience. It's the reunion that we have with God. 1 Thessalonians 4:14 reminds us, "For since we believe that Jesus died and was raised to life again, we also believe that when Jesus returns, God will bring back with him the believers who have died." That means that there's a reunion of all of us to come in eternity in heaven with God. That's something to look forward to. I'm Lori, and that's our verse of the day. Positive, encouraging K-Love.

0: Amen.
1: What's going on, Greg?
2: Hey, well, I was just sure. Are you still taking feedback on children interrupting their parents?
1: Yeah, I'm just curious. You know, I've been around some parents with children who just let their kids interrupt their conversations with other adults and not say much. And so I'm just like, is this a new thing? I guess it is. But yeah, what is your take on it? How do you handle it as a dad?
2: Yeah, so I have twin boys, mm-hmm. and from the earliest age, because they both demand attention, as soon as they could start doing something like that, we trained them to come over and put their hand on our hand so that we knew that they wanted to talk to us about something, and so they knew to wait until we could address them. And it worked pretty good.
1: That is really brilliant. And at what age did they start to get that?
2: You know, probably in the 6, 7, 8 range, you know, because they were always wanting attention. And so, and then we taught them, they just stand there with their hand on our hand, and we knew, you know, you look down, just acknowledge them real quick, and then continue on your conversation. And then when you're finished with your conversation, you can address them.
1: Oh my gosh. I love that technique. It's gentle. You see them, because it is important that they know that you see them and acknowledge them. But it's also important that they know, hey, I'm talking, so give me a second. Yeah. If it's not, if you're, if your arm's not falling off.
2: Yeah.
1: It's going to be okay. So yeah, that's so good. Thank you for sharing that. Man, that's great.
2: You're welcome.

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0: So we want to encourage you with this song to turn to Jesus. Be baptized with the Spirit and filled again, and you will never thirst again. Here's our new song, Living Water, first on Caleb.
1: Your next favorite song, now.

two K-Love firsts in 1 week. My oh my. On Monday, you had John Reddick's new song, Holding On. Today, you just heard that brand new one from Kane called Living Water. And if you want to hear it again, we got it for you at the top of the next hour.

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That's not just like a pretty little saying. That is actual science. So today, let's count some blessings. Steph Schleter on K-Love. It's like you-

0: I mean, they're free, so might as well take one, right? But then, like, taking one turns into, like, well, maybe I'll take two, five, or ten. You know, where does it end? My name's Kareth. This is Caleb. Thank you for hanging out with me tonight. Where does that come from in our brains? Or maybe it's more in our hearts. That desire to, like, take as much as you can while you can. You know what I'm talking about? This happened to my husband and I recently. We went to the library because it was having a book sale, and it was $10 bags, right? So you go into this room, there's hundreds of books. They give you a bag and as many books as you can fit in this bag. They're all yours for $10. It's a way for the, you know, library to kind of clear out some old stock and make room. We spend, I don't know, a couple hours perusing all the books that they got. And I filled up my bag with some things that I really wanted to read, but it was only about halfway full. And I was like, well, I mean, since I got room, might as well take this book about Kung Fu. And I don't know, I've never really had any interest in horses before, but I don't know, maybe one day I will. I'll get this book about how to clip your horse's toenails. Like I was just grabbing books. I was just grabbing books and putting them in my bag just to fill it up, just because I could, even though I didn't really want the books. And then when I got home, I was like, why? Why did I feel the need to get as much as I could, even though I didn't want or need it? What is that? Is that like greed? Is that like a fear thing or like a scarcity thing? Like what? I don't even know what to call that. All I know is I don't want to feed it. I don't want to feel like what I got is never enough, right? I don't want to feel like there's always something better waiting around the corner, so I can't be satisfied with what I have right now. I don't want my time on this earth to be spent just like gathering endless treasures that gather dust.
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2: Hey, K-Love, this is Nate from Elevation Rhythm, and this is the heart behind our song, Walk. The Bible says in Ephesians 2:13, but now in Christ Jesus, you who were once far off have been brought near by the blood of Christ. And that's what the song Wash is all about. Because of the blood of Jesus washing us, we are now near to the heart of the Father.
3: There was just like a really bad time in our life. My relationship with my mom and everything wasn't super great. I remember her calling and telling me that one day she was sitting in her car and like she was having a really, really bad day. Like, she had Caleb on, and the song You Stay came on, and she was, like, praying. And basically, that literally saved her life. And she was like, all right, I'm giving it all up to God at this point. Whatever you say, I'm here for you. It was just, like, a huge, like, pivotal turning point in my whole family's life.
1: If you leave right now, you'll miss the next song. And regret.

Listen, it's not said to make you feel like you're worthless. It's said to take the fear out of having a relationship with Jesus, because we'll never be worthy of his love. That's what makes it so powerful. This is Kayla.

whether you missed it the first time or you had such a good time that you want to do it again. The Kayla Fan Awards is having an encore airing on TBN tomorrow at 7:30 and 10 p.m. Eastern.

Something you won't see when the Kayla Fan Awards re-airs tomorrow night on TBN is this guy, Matt Maher, leading worship, which he did for our Kayla family at the Kayla Fan Awards weekend. But you can get a little bit of it right now with a clip on our Kayla Radio.

0: Hi, Kayla. This is Gareth. Who is this?
1: Hi, my name's Kyle. So I'm here with my two sisters, and I just wanted to share a spiritual thought that I had the other day. Would that be okay?
0: Absolutely. I'd love to hear it.
1: So me and my mom were talking, and recently I was kind of having a hard time. And I don't know, I felt like God was really quiet in my life, and I wasn't sure why. But then my mom, she said that teachers are always quiet during the test.
2: Mm.
1: You've learned the material, you've done the things you need to do, and now you're here and you get to actually put those things into practice. And just putting that into perspective with God was so cool. And like knowing that there will be times in my life where God is quiet, you know, and that doesn't mean that he's not there, but that he's still there, you know, and helping me through that test, which was just really cool. And I know a lot of people listen, and I don't know, I just wanted to get that out to the world because it's a really important thing.
0: Yeah.
1: I think more people need to know.
0: I'd never heard it like that before either. It makes you think about it a lot differently.
1: No worries.
0: Yeah. He's not mad. He's not angry. He's not annoyed. He's letting us practice what he's taught us. Yeah.
1: Exactly.
0: Well, I love that perspective. Thank you for sharing that tonight. And say hi to your sisters for me.
1: Okay. Thank you so much.
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7: There's one king. Nobody voted him in. Nobody can vote him out. There's one Lord. He establishes himself as the leader of the cosmos, the universe, and the earth. God is so great and so big, he stretched out the expanse of the universes and then put the earth as his footstool. So what we're walking around on, Jesus is just relaxed on. That's how big the God is that you serve. Don't let any other kingdom try to pull your allegiance away from the one true king, the one who reigns forever. All of these continents, all of these countries, all of these powers, and all of these princes are all going to bow at the name of Jesus Christ.
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0: So we want to encourage you with this song to turn to Jesus, be baptized with the Spirit and filled again, and you will never thirst again. 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

0: You're hearing that song first. It's the new one from Kane called Living Water. And if you can't wait to hear it again, we got it for you at the top of the next hour.
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6: And there was a song when I was a kid my mom used to always play. It's probably a little bit older. Kirk Franklin Stomp. Always loved that song.
7: Yes, Kirk Franklin.
6: Yeah, we used to dance around. I played it for my kids when they were young, too, and they still like it to this day. And I just haven't heard it forever. And I was driving home, and I was listening to the station and hearing all the throwback songs. I was like, oh, I got a good one.
0: Stomp is a fantastic song. I think your children's children's children's children's children will be listening to Stomp and dancing around the house.
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1: I've been wanting to invite an old classmate to church for a while, and I just kept putting it off and putting it off. I asked, so are you going to go this weekend? And he said, I'm just going to have to wake up one day in a good mood, and I'll let you know if I can go or not. No one calls me or invites me anywhere, really, so I don't want to say no to the only thing I've been invited to in a long time. It made me sad to hear that, and I thought, Truth Be Told is a perfect song for many that seem like they're okay, and they're really not.
2: Do you know what that feels like, too, sometimes to kind of put on that I'm okay sort of mask for the world?
1: Most of the time, I don't. I'm too open with my emotions.
2: You kind of wear your heart on your sleeve.
1: Unfortunately, yeah.
2: There's a lot of beauty in that, too. I think there is. I'm definitely a put on a mask kind of person. And while it feels like a protective measure, it also can be really lonely. So I am being able to, I've always kind of envied people who are able to just be completely free. You know what I mean?
1: My daughter's the same way, so.
2: Well, you keep asking him, keep inviting him. We'll keep praying, even if it's not this Sunday or that Sunday, some Sunday.
1: Yeah.
2: You not giving up on him can be like a really good example of Jesus's love and how he does not give up on us.

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1: Hey, K-Love, this is Jamie McDonald, and this is the story behind my new song, Ain't No Way.
2: Ain't no way that he's gonna let me down.
1: It's so easy for us to say, God, where are you? Have you forgotten about me? But there's no way you're gonna let me down.
2: My God, he's got a history of showing up for me. Ain't no way.
1: As I look back over my life, there's not one time that you failed me, and you're gonna show up for me now. And that's what Ain't No Way is all about.
2: You're gonna fail me now.
3: 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And it was K-Love, and I feel like that was the beginning of our journey back to God. My whole family got baptized about a month ago, and we found a church, and it's just like that was like the center point of it all. Like, I feel like that started every bit of it. It was just amazing how it all happened. Like, okay, I hear you, God. I'm listening. We're just so joyful now, so thankful for everything that you've done for us.
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1: I would like to hear Revelation Song by Phillips, Craig, and Dean.
2: Ooh, yes, I love a throwback. What do you love about that one?
1: We used to sing that song in church years ago, around late 2000s, early 10s, something in that range. And it would always be a great reminder for us that the enemy is already defeated. Not will be, not going to be, already has been. And that is often a great reminder that we need when we're having a hard day or frustrated or whatever else.

0: 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Max Lucado.
1: Can a holy God overlook our mistakes? Should a kind God punish our mistakes? From our perspective, there are only two unequally appealing solutions. But from God's perspective, there's a third. It's called the cross of Christ. The cross is where God forgave his children without lowering his standards. How could he do this? In a sentence, God put our sin on his son and punished it there. God put on him the wrong who never did anything wrong so we could be put right with God. But why did he do it? Because God so loved the world that he gave his only son. Aren't you glad the verse doesn't read, for God so loved the rich or God so loved the famous? No, you, my friend, are included in that love. This is Max Lucado.
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2: God's story.
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0: Celebrating what God is doing in the lives of people like you.
4: Janie Mills has spent 33 years ministering to single and single again believers after God used her own painful experience with divorce to change her life.
5: I get the struggles that people go through. I learned everything I know from finding Christ in my life in 1991. And I think as soon as God said, you're ready to go, I was in the ministry.
4: Recent data says just 13% of American churches specifically minister to single adults. Mills is on a mission to change that story 1 week at a time, giving divorced, widowed, and never married adults a place for friendship and healing.
5: God always pushes me to a limit I don't think I can handle because he wants to handle it. I have learned to truly depend on him for this group. There's times I'm like, what are you doing? But he allows things to happen for a reason. Same with your life.
4: To read and hear the full story, go to klove.com/godstories.
2: 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It's the reunion that we have with God. 1 Thessalonians 4:14 reminds us, for since we believe,

believe that Jesus died and was raised to life again, we also believe that when Jesus returns, God will bring back with him the believers who have died. That means that there's a reunion of all of us to come in eternity in heaven with God. That's something to look forward to. I'm Lori, and that's our verse of the day, positive, encouraging Caleb.

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3: My husband and I and four of our five kids are camping. I literally just parked at our campsite. I can't believe I actually got through.
0: That's awesome. So do you have a Throwback Thursday song that I can play for your fam?
3: It's from Mandisa, Good Morning.
0: Yes, always a good time for that song.
3: I know it's totally the opposite time. So I am going to go and connect my phone to the speaker, and I'm going to be like, listen, babe, I have a text for this song. He's going to be like, I bet you did. It's a good morning song at midnight. Seriously?
0: Well, thank you for letting us camp with you. We appreciate that.
3: Always, 24/7.

0: Brayden and Mama hanging out on a throwback Thursday. What song can I play for you?
1: Yeah, Jerz of Clay, Flood. It's a great song when I was a kid.
0: Oh my goodness. I love that song.
1: Will you play that? I haven't heard it on K-Load like ever.
0: Well, I'm going to play it for all of us because I want to hear that song too. Thank you for inviting me along on your mother-son hangout night.
1: We're always hanging out. She is my mom after all.
0: No, oh, I love that. I love that you guys have such a good friendship.
1: Indeed. Yeah, I always wanted to be like that with my mom, so I made sure I was like that with my boys.
2: Rain, rain on my face. Hasn't stopped raining for days. My world is a flood. Slowly I become

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2: Meet me in the valley.
3: We are not alone in it. He'll meet us there, and he'll take us through.
4: I don't even know how I started listening to K-Love. I just came across it, I guess. They had the message for today that said, whatever you're going through, you got to find the good in your bad situation. Honestly, I was getting mad every time that I heard it. I raised my hand to the sky, and I yelled out to God. I was like, where's the good in this? Tell me I've lost everything. For the first time in my life, I heard him say, would you have come back if not for this? And whew, that is the day that changed my life. I told God, I said, you know, I don't know how it's going to look. One life your way, but I can't do it my way anymore, and I gave my life to him.
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0: Locked Party, cool.
1: Hey, Karis. You might remember me from the one that was doing Mufasa.
2: Oh, Jay! Yes, I remember. You called earlier this week, and you were waiting for the cast list to go up for your production of Lion King Jr. Did you get a part?
1: Yes, I did, and sadly, I did not get Mufasa, but I am a hyena.
2: Oh, that's such a fun part. That is such a fun part. You're going to have so much fun. Like, you just get to go on. You got to be, like, silly and goofy and, like, have fun. It's going to be so fun.
1: At the end of the day, the counselors were saying that what was their favorite part, and one of the counselors said, Jay as the hyena.
2: Ah, you got the right part then. Well, what Throwback Thursday song are we playing to celebrate?
1: At the Cross by Chris Tomlin. I like it because it was my baptism song.
2: Oh, that's awesome. Congratulations. You're going to have so much fun. It's going to be a great time. You're going to make so many good, lasting friendships.

0: one man.
1: Hey-o, Carlos here.
0: One five-story building. One basketball. One tiny basketball hoop over 100 feet away. And absolutely no quitting till he makes the basket. Will it be swish or miss?
2: Carlos from the K-Love Morning Show is shooting hoops from the roof of the K-Love building until he finally hits the impossible bucket. The only question is, how many tries will it take? Guess correctly

0: nature is that the miracle that was performed was not initiated by the person in need, but by those around him. There is no clearer definition of the church than this, that we do not wait for the needs of lost people to be declared before we show up as an answer to meet those needs. The question is, are we willing to initiate the miracle, not just on our behalf, but on behalf of someone close to us? They saw a need and they took action.
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2: There is a reunion we can look forward to that is better than any class reunion we can experience. It's the reunion that we have with God. 1 Thessalonians 4:14 reminds us, "For since we believe that Jesus died and was raised to life again, we also believe that when Jesus returns, God will bring back with him the believers who have died." That means that there's a reunion of all of us to come in eternity in heaven with God. That's something to look forward to. I'm Lori, and that's our verse of the day. Positive, encouraging K-Love.

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1: I would like to hear Danny Gokey, Hope in Front of Me. 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
1: Okay, if you feel really overwhelmed right now and it seems like it's all insurmountable, don't act when you're feeling your worst, okay? I've learned the hard way. I'm Kara. This is Kayla. Just give it some time to rest, to pray, to trust. You never know what God can do in that time.

0: It's all fun and games until your flight gets canceled. Hey, I'm Gareth. Thank you for hanging out with me today on K-Love. And who knows where the rest of your summer's going to take you.
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3: This is Zach Williams, and this is the story behind my new song, Wait For Me. I wrote this song during a time when I felt completely lost, trying to figure out everything on my own. And the more I tried, the harder the road got. One day I finally looked up and prayed, God, I need some direction. And what struck me was realizing He had never left. He was just there patiently waiting for me to turn around. The song is a reminder that even when we take the long way home, God still waits for us.
4: I just know that each day that I would tune in, it had such a powerful impact, not only in my life, but on my heart and my capability to walk through that dark season with joy and hope. And I think that's the biggest thing that God has spoke to me. And I think He used this station, Instrumental, to be able to say, against all odds, not just surviving the situation, but thriving. And that was amazing to me.
5: God's story.
6: God's stories.
2: God's stories. Celebrating what God is doing.
7: Coming into this world almost didn't happen for Daniel Ritchie. Newborn Daniel didn't have arms.
8: Then they realized also I wasn't breathing. So in that moment, the doctor's immediate gut reaction and realizing that I was medically dead, he asked my father if they wanted to let me go.
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7: And Daniel shares about talented toes he's thankful for. That's at klove.com/godstories.
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1: You know, we'd be pretty lonely if you weren't here right now. 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
1: Do you remember what it was like when you had those childhood crushes? Like, you wanted to be in the vicinity. You wanted to be in the orbit of the person that you had a crush on, but you never really wanted them to know that you were paying attention to them, right? You'd be like, you played it cool, played it cool, cool, cool, cool, play it cool, right? Be cool. I'm Kareth, by the way. Thank you for inviting me to be a part of your day on K-Love. If you would have looked in on me in my living room earlier this week, waiting for our delivery driver to drop off some things I'd ordered online, you would have thought that I had a schoolgirl crush, but it wasn't on the person delivering them. It was on the things being dropped off. Because, you know, now you can basically just watch the delivery truck as it gets every house closer to yours. So when I saw that they're about 5 minutes away, I said, okay, I'm going down in that living room and I'm going to sit there. I just sat there. I sat there. I played it cool. I sat in that chair. I didn't look out the window. I even opened up a book. I didn't read a single page. I didn't read a single word. I sat there and tried to pretend like I had been there for hours, nonchalant. Not like I literally just rushed down there 30 seconds previously, specifically to get my package. No, played it cool. And then I was like, oh, what? Who's here? I wasn't expecting anybody. Oh my goodness. What? And then my husband walked in and he was like, why are you acting so weird right now? And I said, what? Shh. It's my area rug. It just got here. Play it cool.
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5: 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Proverbs 1 begins, "These are the wise sayings of Solomon, written down so that we'll know how to live well and right, to understand what life means and where it's going." If you want to live well, you need wisdom. It's better than a promotion. It's better than a raise. It's better than more time, more

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2: Do we have what it takes to live a godly life? The answer is absolutely yes. Check this out. 2 Peter 1 verse 3 says this. By His divine power, God has given us everything we need to live a godly life. God has already set this thing up for us to live for Him. 2 Peter 1 verse 3. That is your verse of the day. I'm Christina on K.

Everybody loves taking a little inside peek into someone else's life. You know you do. So I think that's why you're going to love the new docuseries from Caleb On Demand called Perfectly Loved, Rediscovering Rachel Lampa, because it's a 5-part series that takes you into the life of Caleb artist Rachel Lampa. And you can watch it and everything else on Caleb On Demand for free.

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0: I gotta say, I love Carlos from the K-Love Morning Show. I'm Kelly. He's incredibly talented. He's brilliant. He's such a good guy. I am not convinced, however, that he can make the shot that he's trying to make from the roof of the K-Love building. This is wild. Have you heard about this? Carlos from the K-Love Morning Show is shooting hoops from the roof of the K-Love building until he finally makes the shot. So the big question is, how many tries is it going to take? Is he going to be able to do it? So make your guess what you think it's going to take. How many tries Carlos is going to have to do to be able to make this shot. And you could actually win a VIP trip for dad and three guests to the 2026 Dude Perfect Tour in Des Moines on July 25th. So meet the dudes, hang out with Carlos, and make the kind of memories that you'll be talking about for a long time. Do you think he can make it? 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
6: Every morning before the house wakes and the fear starts whispering, I press play on K-Love. The coffee drips, the sun lifts its head, and the first note reaches the place that the biopsy scar can't touch. Doctors speak in scans and numbers, K-Love speaks in hope. Between appointments and what ifs, I meet God in melodies, promises braided through news, prayer, and a song I didn't know I needed. Positive and encouraging became my battle rhythm, a quiet anthem that steadies my steps every day.
7: Do we have what it takes to live a godly life? The answer is absolutely yes. Check this out. 2 Peter 1 verse 3 says this. By his divine power, God has given us everything we need to live a godly life. God has already set this thing up for us to live for him. 2 Peter 1 verse 3. That is your verse of the day. I'm Christina on K-Love.

0: Okay, so picture this. You're a talented musician and you've gone to a concert that you've been looking forward to for a long time because you absolutely love the music to a particular movie. I'm Kelly. This is K-Love. You're sitting in the audience, just soaking it in, loving every bit of it. And then the intermission happens and you're waiting for the second half of the show. And you're waiting and you're waiting and the intermission drags on and on. And then the unthinkable happened. The director, Justin Hurwitz, addressed the audience. You see, Justin is known for his incredible score for the movie La La Land. And so this was a concert in Australia where the orchestra was playing along with scenes from the movie. So you get to hear the music in real time and see the movie at the same time they sync the whole thing up. And after some serious panic backstage, the director got up and said that their pianist got sick during the intermission and said, "I can't go back out for the second half." So in a bit of a panic, he gets up in front of the audience of 2,500 people and says, "Are there any trained pianists in the audience who can master sight reading?" Could you imagine? I watched the video and there's this stunned silence. Like everybody's like, "Well, what do we do with this?" Sterling Nassau was there with his friend Scarlett, and Sterling's a musician. And so she's like, you know, the elbow, "Hey, dude, finally," he kind of raises his hand. And Justin noticed him and asked a series of some pretty intense questions. And that's when he realized, oh, you are serious about this. And to the sound of applause, Sterling Nassau walked up and took his place at the piano in the orchestra. Could you imagine? He must have been terrified. The music starts playing. He's sight reading like a frantic person. And then you get to a part of the movie where John Legend, who was a composer of the score and played the keyboards on the soundtrack, he improvised this incredible solo while Ryan Gosling was dancing on screen. And the conductor and Sterling both were like, oh, thinking that section was coming up, because how do you do that? Sterling was brilliant because he realized, this is not something I can do. I cannot reproduce exactly what was done on the original, but I can make up my own. And he did, to the relief of the conductor and the entire orchestra, because not only did he make up his own improvised solo for that section, it fit perfectly. The audience, as you can imagine, went crazy. He was pulled out of the audience. That's like something in a dream for those of us who are musicians, because he was pulled up out of the audience and he performed brilliantly. And when Sterling and Justin were shaking hands backstage after the final bow, they both admitted that their heads were still spinning. And Justin said, you know, it was a gamble, but look at that. It paid off.
1: The life I was living just barely existing.
2: Maybe that's you. You smile in public, but deep down something feels empty. You tried to fix it, tried to outrun it, tried to bury the pain and start over. But listen closely.
1: Till a whisper cut through, and I knew it was you before I knew your name.
2: What if Jesus has been calling you all along? In every close call, every lonely night, every moment you wondered if anybody cared, he was there, waiting, loving you before you even knew how to love him back.
1: When I stumbled back home, you had left the light on.
2: That's what Jesus does. He welcomes broken people home. Not when they become perfect, but when they finally surrender. And you can do that right now. Pray this. Jesus, I know I need you. Forgive my sins. Give me a new life. I believe you died for me and rose again. Today, I surrender my heart to you. Thank you for loving me all along. If you prayed that prayer, please call our pastors at 800-525-5683.
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4: 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Everybody that's with you isn't necessarily interested in your success or you becoming all that God has called and created you to be, because you becoming something better or different would actually incriminate them in their settling for a mediocre, ordinary life. So they want you to stay the same so they can stay the same and feel comfortable just being the same.
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Stephen McWhorter, this Come Jesus Come on K-Love. I'm Kelly. Just a reminder, God loves you more than you can ever imagine. Here's Jet Trouble. After

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Okay, love, I'm Kelly. You know how you read a Bible verse you've probably read hundreds, if not thousands of times, and it just jumps out and hits you differently? Happened for me today with a reminder of who we are in God. I needed it. Maybe you do too. I'll share it next.

0: If you are the type of person that has that internal voice that pushes you to be better and better at the things you're doing always, you understand that that can be a good or a bad thing. I'm Kelly. This is K-Love. My internal voice can be a really good motivating thing, and I've been able to do a lot of stuff in my life because of it. But it can also be very debilitating because that internal voice can be mean sometimes. It can make me feel like I'm not enough, make me feel like I'm not measuring up to what is expected of me. And oftentimes that voice speaks to me in the middle of the night when I'm trying to sleep. Maybe it's just me. But I love Matthew 5:5 in the Message paraphrase. It was kind of an exhale for me when I read it today. Maybe it'll feel that way for you too. It says this: you're blessed when you're content with just who you are. No more, no less. That's the moment you find yourselves proud owners of everything that can't be bought. You can be at peace. You can be content with who you are. You can silence that voice that says that you're not enough, knowing that you are enough for God. God loves you and sees you and values you exactly as you are. And when we realize that, that's the moment we find ourselves proud owners of everything that can't be bought.
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3: So who am I? God, who am I?
2: It's so easy to be hard on yourself. Man, who are we to question the pen and the hand of the author? If God is, if his ways are so much higher, his thoughts are higher, and if you really think about it, there's nobody that loves us more than he does, then who am I to be hard on myself and to question the way he made me?
4: There was just like a really bad time in our life. My relationship with my mom and everything wasn't super great. I remember her calling and telling me that one day she was sitting in her car and like she was having a really, really bad day. Like she had Caleb on and the song You Say came on and she was like praying. And basically that literally saved her life. And she was like, all right, I'm giving it all to God at this point. Whatever you say, I'm here for you. It was just like a huge, like pivotal turning point in my whole family's life.
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0: So if you missed it, it's okay. You got another shot at it. I'm Kelly. Here at K-Love, the biggest night in Christian music, the K-Love Fan Awards, happened a week or so ago, and it was on TV last Friday night. And if you're like, oh, I meant to watch that and I missed it, the good news is we've got an encore presentation. Yeah, the 2026 K-Love Fan Awards Encore is here. 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
7: Do we have what it takes to live a godly life? 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Check this out. 2 Peter 1 verse 3 says this. By His divine power, God has given us everything we need to live a godly life. 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That is your verse of the day. I'm Christina on K-Love.

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Kat Barrett, that's Build My Life on K-Love. I'm Kelly. We've all seen it. The big, bad corporation that's mean to the people and doesn't care about them. And sadly, sometimes that's true, but not always. I'll explain.

0: it's a common trope in kids' movies and stories, the big bad corporation and the fact that they don't care about the little guy. I'm Kelly. This is K-Love. Sadly, that is often the truth, and it makes it so that stereotype works far too well. It's kind of heartbreaking. But every once in a while, you see corporations that say, no, that's not who we are. We actually care about people, and they do things that are just so beautiful and so generous that it stands out. In England, there's a boy with severe autism who could only drink from one specific blue cup, but the cup was discontinued. After his father's desperate appeal went viral, the manufacturer, this is so amazing, found the original mold and made 500 identical cups just for him and sent them to him. Is that just the best? I love that. So yeah, the stereotype sadly is true often, but not always.
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2: When I was walking through one of the hardest seasons of my life, I started declaring these words over myself. I'm safe, I'm loved, I'm more than enough. I'm worthy because I'm His. Those daily declarations became the foundation for this song, and it's more than just lyrics. It's a statement of identity. You're enough because you're His.
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0: So something I'm seeing in culture right now is just really infuriating. I'm Kelly. This is K-Love. It's the return to that 90s image of women that was super skinny and frail and gaunt looking and kind of sick looking. There's a push toward that going on again right now. And it just makes me livid because it's so unhealthy. And the message it's sending to women, especially young girls, is so unhealthy. And that's why I love to see those who are pushing back against it publicly. And Hannah Waddingham is one of those people who has spoken out about this. She is from the show Ted Lasso, and she is beautiful and healthy. She takes care of herself. She is not a waif. She is an average size woman, and she's very open about the fact that she has a preteen daughter, and she does not want those messages of body image and food relationships and stuff to get all warped and weird for her daughter. So she's doing her part to counteract what's happening in culture. And she said, you know what? I eat chips in front of her. We go for a burger. She understands that it's part of a full life, that you don't have to exist on just a carrot and a cup of coffee a day. She is demonstrating through how she lives her life that you can have a healthy relationship with exercise and with food. I applaud her for that. I hope there will be more people speaking up like she is doing, because her approach is a reminder that healthy eating isn't just about the food itself, but it's the attitude we take towards hunger and nourishment. When she makes a point that she's far from perfect, she's also teaching that food has multiple uses, that it's here for nourishment, it's here for connection, and it's here for joy. You can have a balanced relationship with food and with body image, but it takes a bit of work, and it takes others like Hannah speaking up and saying, hey, this is the way to do things. I'm so glad to see that. We definitely need more of that.
1: One man.
2: Hey-o, Carlos here.
1: One five-story building. One basketball. One tiny basketball hoop over 100 feet away. And absolutely no quitting till he makes the basket. Will it be swish or miss?
3: 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Whitestone Messages with Torrin Wells.
4: We show up saying, I represent the name of Jesus. I believe in the word of God. We all want some of the same things to happen in the world. People to be loved by Jesus, healed, delivered, discipled, all of these things. But when you really look beneath the surface, we are actually not all playing on the same team, because we got different traditions and different preferences and different styles and different denominations and different doctrinal points and different politics. And instead of uniting around one mind, one thought, and one purpose, we end up evaluating the uniforms. We all claim to want the same trophy, Jesus and the redemption of humankind. But if you look at the deeper motive, what you really want is your paradigm instead of the kingdom.
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5: Do we have what it takes to live a godly life? 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Check this out. 2 Peter 1 verse 3 says this: by His divine power, God has given us everything we need to live a godly life. God has already set this thing up for us to live for Him. 2 Peter 1 verse 3, that is your verse of the day. I'm Christina on K-Love.

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1: Andrew Rip, I'd do it again on K-Love. I'm Kelly. 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

Hey, love, I'm Kelly. He's brilliant. He's kind. He's talented. I'm not convinced he can do what he's set out to do. I'll tell you who it is and what he's trying to do next.

0: I gotta say, I love Carlos from the K-Love Morning Show. I'm Kelly. He's incredibly talented. He's brilliant. He's such a good guy. I am not convinced, however, that he can make the shot that he's trying to make from the roof of the K-Love building. This is wild. Have you heard about this? Carlos from the K-Love Morning Show is shooting hoops from the roof of the K-Love building until he finally makes the shot. So the big question is, how many tries is it going to take? Is he going to be able to do it? So make your guess what you think it's going to take, how many tries Carlos is going to have to do to be able to make this shot. And you could actually win a VIP trip for dad and three guests to the 2026 Dude Perfect Tour in Des Moines on July 25th. 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Do you think he can make it? 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It's swish or miss. You can enter today at klove.com or text the word dude to 21947.
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2: Hey, this is Matthew West. This is the story behind my song, Good.
3: I'm not loved because I'm worthy. I'm loved because you're good.
2: For as long as I can remember, I've struggled to fully understand the depths of God's grace. This is what Paul said in Romans 11, verse 6. Since it is through God's kindness, then it is not by their good works. For in that case, God's grace would not be what it really is, free and undeserved.
3: I'm loved because you're good.
4: I don't even know how I started listening to K-Love. I just came across it, I guess. They had a message for today that said, whatever you're going through, you got to find the good in your bad situation. Honestly, I was getting mad every time that I heard it. I raised my hand to the sky and I yelled out to God. I was like, where's the good in this? Tell me I've lost everything. For the first time in my life, I heard him say, would you have come back? It's not for this. And whew, that is the day that changed my life. I told God, I said, you know, I don't know how it's going to look doing life your way, but I can't do it my way anymore. And I gave my life to him.

0: Okay, so picture this. You're a talented musician and you've gone to a concert that you've been looking forward to for a long time because you absolutely love the music to a particular movie. I'm Kelly. This is K-Love. You're sitting in the audience, just soaking it in, loving every bit of it. And then the intermission happens and you're waiting for the second half of the show. And you're waiting and you're waiting and the intermission drags on and on. And then the unthinkable happened. The director, Justin Hurwitz, addressed the audience. You see, Justin is known for his incredible score for the movie La La Land. And so this was a concert in Australia where the orchestra was playing along with scenes from the movie. So you get to hear the music in real time and see the movie at the same time they sync the whole thing up. And after some serious panic backstage, the director got up and said that their pianist got sick during the intermission and said, "I can't go back out for the second half." So in a bit of a panic, he gets up in front of the audience of 2,500 people and says, "Are there any trained pianists in the audience who can master sight reading?" Could you imagine? I watched the video and there's this stunned silence. Like everybody's like, "Well, what do we do with this?" Sterling Nassau was there with his friend Scarlett, and Sterling's a musician. And so she's like, you know, the elbow. "Hey, dude, finally," he kind of raises his hand. And Justin noticed him and asked a series of some pretty intense questions. And that's when he realized, oh, you are serious about this. And to the sound of applause, Sterling Nassau walked up and took his place at the piano in the orchestra. Could you imagine? He must have been terrified. The music starts playing. He's sight reading like a frantic person. And then you get to a part of the movie where John Legend, who was a composer of the score and played the keyboards on the soundtrack, he improvised this incredible solo while Ryan Gosling was dancing on screen. And the conductor and Sterling both were like, oh, thinking that section was coming up, because how do you do that? Sterling was brilliant because he realized, this is not something I can do. I cannot reproduce exactly what was done on the original, but I can make up my own. And he did, to the relief of the conductor and the entire orchestra, because not only did he make up his own improvised solo for that section, it fit perfectly. The audience, as you can imagine, went crazy. He was pulled out of the audience. That's like something in a dream for those of us who are musicians, because he was pulled up out of the audience and he performed brilliantly. And when Sterling and Justin were shaking hands backstage after the final bow, they both admitted that their heads were still spinning. And Justin said, you know, it was a gamble, but look at that. It paid off.
1: Can we make it through this?
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6: Do we have what it takes to live a godly life? The answer is absolutely yes. Check this out. 2 Peter 1 verse 3 says this: by His divine power, God has given us everything we need to live a godly life. God has already set this thing up for us to live for Him. 2 Peter 1 verse 3. That is your verse of the day. I'm Christina on K.

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0: If someone's coming to visit and they've never, ever been to America, where would you send them?
1: A buffet. Oh.
0: Okay.
1: Well, you can get all the food from all the different places.
2: Oh, that's true.
0: That's an interesting answer. We'll discuss it next on K-Love.

0: is going to be tough. You only get to pick one spot that best represents our country. Where are we going? K-Love, we are Carlos and Amy. Oh, I feel so patriotic.
1: Beautiful.
2: It's about America.
0: British teenagers were given the option all over the world. You're going to go on a field trip. Where do you want to go? And by far, most of them selected, I want to go see America.
1: Wow, how cool.
0: So we get one spot to take them to say, this is our country. Oh. Where are they going to go?
2: Hmm. My brain goes to New York first because I'm thinking you can see a lot of historical stuff there. You got Ellis Island, you've got the Statue of Liberty.
0: Yeah.
2: And then you've got all of the fun, right? Broadway.
0: Yes.
2: Times Square.
0: How about the fun of a farm?
1: Oh, is that what you would choose?
0: From Iowa, I think that's the heart of our country, that they could be in a farm and they could see how the cows and the pigs and all of it happens.
2: I mean, it is the heartland of America.
0: Yes.
2: That makes sense.
1: That's a good choice. I think I would go with Disneyland.
0: Yeah. Disney out.
1: But let me tell you why. Not because I love it, but I feel like it is it's the pinnacle of the representation of like, this is America.
2: Here's how to go into debt.
1: Yeah.
0: Okay. Or they could just go to Walmart and it'd be a lot cheaper.
2: Wow.
1: Yeah, that's true.
0: That represents all of
1: it
0: us.
1: It sure does. You're right.
2: Why do I feel like it's easier to find out where not to send them? Like,
1: what do you think of when you say that?
2: A Kardashian's house. I don't know.
1: Oh, my goodness.
2: Like, what do you think?
1: Carlos.
2: Like, what they must see on TV, all of Hollywood and stuff.
1: Yeah.
2: Like, it might be easier. Okay, whatever you thought America was, let's make sure you don't go there.
3: One man.
2: Hey-o! Carlos here.
3: One five-story building. One basketball. One tiny basketball hoop over 100 feet away. And absolutely no quitting till he makes the basket. Will it be swish or miss?
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6: Really, the heart behind this song is from Philippians 1:6. It says, I'm sure of this, that he who started a good work in you will carry it on to completion until the day of Christ Jesus. Reminder, God is not finished.
8: We're trusting God that he will always finish your story. If it's not good, it's not finished.
9: The radio just quit working, and me and my wife were just driving down the road one day, and it just started playing out of nowhere. And it was K-Love, and I feel like that was the beginning of our journey back to God. My whole family got baptized about a month ago, and we found a church, and it's just like that was like the center point of it all. Like, I feel like that started every bit of it. It was just amazing how it all happened. Like, okay, I hear you, God. I'm listening. We're just so joyful now, so thankful for everything that you've done for us.
10: Do we have what it takes to live a godly life? The answer is absolutely yes. Check this out. 2 Peter 1 verse 3 says this. By his divine power, God has given us everything we need to live a godly life. God has already set this thing up for us to live for him. 2 Peter 1 verse 3. That is your verse of the day. I'm Christina on K-Love.

0: Love, we're Carlos and Amy, trying to figure out where to send, if you could, anywhere in the U.S., someone visiting for the first time, say, this represents America, go here.
1: Oh.
0: That's a really hard question.
1: I know, especially when it's just one, because you want them to see all different regions are so different. Mm-hmm. I think also, when I stood and looked out upon the Grand Canyon.
0: Oh, yeah.
1: That was grand.
2: It's majestic.
1: Woo!
0: Would it be easier to give someone something to eat and say this represents America?
2: Probably. I'd say that's a great idea, actually.
1: Hot dog.
0: Oh, you know what? I was thinking the same
2: good
0: thing.
2: One.
0: A ballpark hot dog.
1: Yep.
0: Not one from like the grocery store. Mm-mm. You go to like Fenway or you go to the Chicago Cubs, you go to Wrigley.
1: Yeah.
0: And you get them a fresh, well, in quotations, fresh. But you know, like in aluminum foil.
1: Yes.
0: Little ketchup, mustard, relish on there.
1: We can give them a little container of Tums, too.
2: There you go. Good idea.
0: Welcome to America. Here's a stomachache.

0: Even now, there's somebody who'll pray with you. You can leave a request through the app. That's easy. Just download the K-Love app or you can call us.
1: It's 800-525-5683. There's a pastor that you can talk with.

0: You want to smell good, so you grab maybe some perfume or cologne, or not. Kayla, we are Carlos and Amy. The creative thing that I am using to smell good, and I'm not so sure that I should be using this.
1: I just don't feel like, I feel like this is not good for your health.
0: But Carlos, I smell so good.
2: Yeah, you do.
1: Yeah.
0: Thank you, Allie. I'll tell you what it is next.

0: Perfume, cologne, they're made for you to smell so pretty. But why should we be so limited? Caleb, we are Carlos and Amy.
1: I don't think anyone's limiting you. I just don't think this is smart.
0: Do you think that I smell nice, though?
1: I mean, I'm not that close enough to smell you, but
2: Amy,
1: sure.
2: You smell like heaven.
0: Allie, thank you. Probably because Allie also picked this up. We were on a little work trip, and we smelled some delicious. It was, I don't know exactly what it was called. Is it?
2: It's considered a linen spray.
1: It's for your clothes.
2: Yeah.
1: It's for your bed sheets.
2: It is for your pillows. Yeah.
0: Well, now it's for Amy's perfume and it smells so good. So I've been squirting it on my body and on my clothes. And now I'm starting to wonder, is it for that?
1: No, it's not.
0: I know, but can I get hurt? Could I like get
1: yes,
0: a rash
1: you can.
0: Or
2: you think so? Just because like, it's meant for linen she's putting on her body?
1: I'm literally Googling to see kind of how they test this stuff.
2: Yeah.
1: And they just said right here, the FDA does not look at linen perfume or linen spray the same way they look at actual perfumes because it's not tested to see how it reacts to human skin.
0: Well, I'll also tell you that I'll use, like, if there's a room spray, like a
1: Febreze?
2: Pumpkin. No, okay, you don't, Amy.
0: You go in the bathroom, sure, and you need a little freshen up. You're like, oh, I forgot some perfume today. I feel like it smells nice. I've never had any sort of reaction.
2: Yeah, I mean, if it's natural, like what we just got, less concerning, but Febreze, I'm real nervous about that.
1: Okay, I don't want either of you to ever...
0: when I come tomorrow with like a swelled up face, I'm fine, guys!
1: Ever come at me again for keeping Old Spice body spray in my bag.
2: You're right.
1: Y'all came at me hard. You're like a 17-year-old boy using Axe body spray. I keep that actual body spray as a backup.
0: Mm. Yeah.
1: You're spraying Febreze in your armpits.
0: Here's the difference.
1: Calling
0: though.
1: It okay.
0: Ours smell good and yours was a little questionable.
1: Oh, come on.
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4: 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When pain is present, God is somehow absent. But listen to 1 Peter 1:8. 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It means he's preparing you for a greater future. Don't buy into the myth that God has abandoned you. 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

0: the person who invented duct tape, I think they would love to hear this conversation today.
1: Hey, yes.
0: Because no one uses duct tape as intended. Mm-mm. You use it for every other thing under the sun. K-Love, where Carlos and Amy has been using linen spray as perfume.
1: And I have to tell you, I think it's working and I smell really, really good.
0: Look, everything I'm reading on this, just be real careful because okay. There's skin reactions and allergic things. It's not FDA approved. Like, there's just a lot of stuff here.
1: I'm only a week in, so we'll see how things go.
2: Can I say the efficiency of it, though? It's a 2-in-1. It's perfume and linen spray. How wonderful is
1: Allie,
2: that?
1: Allie, excellent point.
2: You're smart, AIM.
0: Okay. Like, this, as a man, this is really frustrating because the two of you will complain Stop. About how men will get one tube of soap that we use for everything.
2: Yeah.
0: It washes your hair, your skin.
1: True.
0: We use it for 9 different things. Y'all have to have everything individualized. Mm-hmm. But in this case, you're like, oh, but it's efficiency, Amy. Mm-hmm. Your clothes smell nice.
2: So nice.
1: And so is my bedspread.
0: Your bedspread smells nice. Your couch smells nice. Mm-hmm. And now you smell nice.
1: I love it.
0: Efficiency. Okay. K-Love, what are you using not as intended?
3: Oh, my goodness gracious.
2: Oh, I love it.
3: A candle.
2: A candle, did you say?
3: Like the wax from the candle.
2: No.
3: You know, it's really soft.
2: Yes.
3: And like I would put it like on my wrist.
2: What? And you smell good, I'm sure of it.
0: I wonder, but that to me feels safer than linen spray.
2: No.
3: I can't say I haven't done that too.
1: See? Thank you. Thank you. Glade makes a nice perfume.

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0: When I say to you, most impactful movie on your life.
1: Cool.
0: What comes to mind? I'm sure something just popped up.
1: Yes.
0: Amy Made Me Realize Mine yesterday.
1: I did?
0: I'm not sure if I'm proud of it or embarrassed by it, but I think it's the truth. Next on K-Love.

0: You are shaped by more than you think. K-Love, we're Carlos and Amy. Some of the things that shape you are the movies, the songs, the way you grew up.
1: Sure.
0: And it hit me yesterday because you pointed out to me that I have a deep affinity for the band Chicago.
1: Yes.
0: And Peter Cetera.
1: Yes.

0: I mean, you listen to this show long enough, and you will hear that drop at least once a week.
1: You love that song.
0: I do. I love it. And it hit me because you said yesterday, man, how much do you love the movie Karate Kid?
1: Uh-huh.
0: And I'm like, I think it shaped my entire childhood. Like, I think back on it, and I've probably watched that movie 1,000 times.
2: Wax on, wax off. Don't forget to breathe. Very important.
0: I could quote Mr. Miyagi for days.
1: And why do you think it was so monumental for you?
0: I have no clue. I think part of it is I was born in 1980.
1: Okay.
0: So when those movies were coming out,
1: yeah.
0: I was an adolescent. I was a young adult into my teenagers and in teenage years, and I watched every one of them. I don't know. It's probably one of the most pivotal movies of my entire life. I don't know am I ashamed of this a little bit? Am I proud of it? I think I might be.
1: What makes me laugh is every day there's some sort of reference to the Karate Kid.
0: Absolutely.
1: You
0: I
1: love
0: quote
1: it.
0: The movie daily.
1: You love it.
0: Do you have something? I want to know. Like, you have to have something. Do you have something?
1: Yes. Oh, yes. At least one.
0: Okay, and if you want to share 800-900-1300, like, just think on it. It's the movie you quote more than you should.
1: Yep.
0: It's the songs in the movie that impact your day.
1: Yeah.
0: You think on it at least once a week. Like, is it strange that it's the Karate Kid for me?
1: Maybe a little.
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4: What up, K-Lo? This is Andrew Rip. As a dad myself, who waited 7 years for my first child, somebody asked me, would you do it again? And I was like, absolutely, which sparked kind of this idea in my mind. Jesus endured the most horrific death of all, and he's a better dad than I am. So he would have said yes without skipping a beat for us. And I just thought that was a really powerful perspective.
5: I'd do it again.
6: I just know that each day that I would tune in, it had such a powerful impact, not only in my life, but on my heart and my capability to walk through that dark season with joy and hope. And I think that's the biggest thing that God has spoke to me. And I think he used this station, Instrumental, to be able to say, against all odds, not just surviving the situation, but thriving. And that was amazing to me.
3: This next song has been fixing bad days since it came out. K-Love. K-Love.

0: Some movies just stick with you. I know you can see the crane kick right now in your head.
1: If only you could also see the smile on Carlos's face.
0: Kayla, we're Carlos and Amy, and it kind of hit me yesterday just how impactful that movie was to my adult life.
1: Well, I mentioned it to you because it's daily that you talk about The Karate Kid.
0: Or the band Chicago.
1: Yes.
0: Or Peter Cetera. To be honest, I know like maybe one other song Chicago sings. One. It's because of The Karate Kid. I love them so much. But if you had to think back on your childhood, Amy.
1: Oh!
0: And really, like, it's a movie that impacted your life today.
1: Yes.
0: What would it be?
1: Yes. Immediately, The Sound of Music.
0: Oh, yeah.
1: The Hills Are Alive. And I realized in that moment when I watched it that I could sing. And it just brought singing to life for me.
0: Yeah.
1: Yes.
0: Yeah.
1: You've heard me sing, Carlos.
0: Beautiful.
1: Yes, it is.
0: The Hills Are Alive with the sound of music. And man, our hallways are filled with the joy of the Lord because of it. Caleb, hello.
2: When you played the song, I am the man who will fight, all I did was smile because I remember The Karate Kid. And yes, it is my most pivotal movie.
0: You see?
1: You?
0: I'm not alone.
2: Immediately when you played a song, I thought of Karate Kid right away.
0: Yep. See?
1: What do you love about it?
2: It's the stance at the end of the movie when he kicks the guy.
0: The crane kick.
2: And
0: his
2: leg is, his leg is kind of like broken. Yeah, and he gets the fight, and he wins the fight because of that. So,
0: Daniel San was Kerry Strug before Kerry Strug.
1: Oh! He would have gotten the Olympic gold.
0: Yes, he would have.

0: If you're honest, you probably don't even know why some movie has become just so pivotal to your life. I can't tell you why The Karate Kid is that for me, but I just know that it is. K-Love, we're Carlos and Amy. Oh. When it comes to pivotal movies, what comes to mind for you?
1: I'm kind of ashamed to say it, but it's National Lampoon's Christmas Vacation.
2: You're not the first person to say that.
0: You are not. Like, okay. I've heard the Vacation movie so many times, and everyone's response is, why was I allowed to watch that as a kid?
2: Yes.
1: Exactly. Yeah. But my family's kind of crazy. We have a cousin Eddie in our family.
0: Thank you for sharing. But it does beg the question, why were we allowed to watch those movies as a kid?
2: I have no idea. And I can think of many now that I rewatch and I'm like, what? What in the world was I looking at?
0: Like, imagine, I know when you watch Dirty Dancing as an adult, thinking back as a kid when you watched it, you're like, why? Mom, Dad, what were you thinking? Like, for me, it was the movie Grease.
2: Oh, Carlos, we did it as a musical in our high school.
0: Amy, we watched it at our church lock-in.
2: No, you did not.
0: Yes. We had a church lock-in.
2: What?
0: I was a kid. Uh-oh. And they're like, that's fine, it's Grease, you can put it on. And to be fair, like, by today's standards, it's pretty tame.
2: Yes, yes.
0: But when you get down to the storyline of all things that are going on, you're like, what? My kid ain't watching Grease till he's 35 without my permission slip.

0: If you feel like nothing is changing in your life, there's a story I read yesterday I need to share with you because it may be exactly what you need on K-Love.
1: This

0: This is for the person who feels like, Lord, I am being faithful. I am still here. And yet nothing is changing. K-Love, we're Carlos and Amy. Have you ever heard the stonecutter story?
1: I have not.
0: I had never heard this either, but it's an old, like, ancient parable.
1: Okay.
0: It talks about this old stonecutter. This guy is standing in front of this massive rock with a hammer in his hand, and he swings. Nothing happens. Swings again. Nothing happens. He keeps striking this rock 10 times, 50 times, 99 times, and this rock doesn't break.
1: Wow.
0: Finally, on the 100th strike, the stone splits open. But here's the question. Was it really the 100th strike that broke the rock, or was it every single strike before it? That's perseverance. And maybe, at least for me, that's what it feels like with my faith right now.
1: Yeah.
0: Like, I feel like I'm praying, I'm forgiving, I'm showing up, I'm staying involved with my family and my friends, I'm doing the next right thing, keep trying to persevere through life. And yet some days I look around, I'm like, Lord, but nothing's changing. Everything's still hard.
1: But every one of those things, Carlos, are leading you to that breakthrough.
0: Which is why breakthrough isn't always about the next strike.
1: Yeah.
0: It's about every right thing you've done leading up to it. Like, I think about in the book of Galatians, it says, don't grow weary in doing good. Why? For at the proper time,
1: that's right,
0: you will reap a harvest if we do not give up.
1: That's why we just have to put one foot in front of the other.
2: Can we make it through this?
3: Why is parenting so hard sometimes?
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6: There's one king. 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There's one Lord. He establishes himself as the leader of the cosmos, the universe, and the earth. 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So what we're walking around on, Jesus is just relaxed on. 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

0: No, he's not. And we're about to share a whole bunch of testimonies of just how good God is and how he's not done with any single one of us. 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
1: Wow.
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0: for you to jump in with us and celebrate the good stuff. 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Let's practice an attitude of gratitude with you, Caleb. Hello.
1: Well, I've been on drugs since 2010, and God delivered me completely from it. And I have no struggles and no temptations of wanting to do it or anything. All I want to do is praise God and tell everybody about how much God's loved me and just thrown me out of it.
2: That is it. 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
2: Do we have what it takes to live a godly life? The answer is absolutely yes. Check this out. 2 Peter 1 verse 3 says this. By His divine power, God has given us everything we need to live a godly life. God has already set this thing up for us to live for Him. 2 Peter 1 verse 3. That is your verse of the day. I'm Christina on K-Love.

0: And that is exactly who we are talking about. The King of Kings, the Lord of Lords, Jesus Christ, Caleb. We are Carlos and Amy on a Happy Dance Friday. And what is this all about? It's lifting up the name of Jesus. All the good stuff that's going on in our life. So tell us what's making you happy dance.
1: My name is Victoria, and I go to Stonebridge Baptist Church in Morgantown, West Virginia. And we have tons of people who listen to Caleb. We're doing a yard sale to get the kids to go to church camp.
2: Fun. This weekend?
1: We started at 8 this morning. We're doing it 8 to 3 today and 8 to 3 tomorrow.
2: Oh, that's
1: so fun. In Morgantown, West Virginia.
2: Church camp for so many kids is that pivotal summer experience that often brings them closer to Jesus in a way that they'll never, ever forget.
0: My son is leaving this morning at 9 a.m. for church camp.
2: See?
1: That's amazing. I didn't get to go to church camp until I was an adult with my son. It was the best experience of my life. So I love to see the kids go.
0: Everybody needs that opportunity.
2: We need adult church summer camp.
0: What would we do?
1: I agree.
2: I think it would be like hammocks.
0: Okay. Quilting maybe?
2: How old are we, Amy?

0: He's got the whole world in his hands.
1: Yep.
0: That includes you, my friend. K-Love, we are Carlos and Amy, and that thought alone should put a smile on your face, because this is Happy Dance Friday, where we remember that God is good, where we remember that God is with us, and no matter what this world throws at us, we know that God is bigger, so we celebrate and we happy dance on K-Love right alongside you. Bring it in!
2: My happy is my 24-year-old son texted me and asked me for a Bible. So
0: whoa.
2: I ordered one and sent it to his house.
0: Hey,
1: what a gift as a mom. I bet you were just tickled.
2: I was, because 3 days before, I was praying for my kids that they would have the eyes of Jesus. And my son texted and said, I need a Bible because I see evil everywhere.
3: Happy dance. Happy dance.
0: Let that remind you to not stop

0: this world.
1: There are just little things that just tickle your heart.
2: Oh, I know what you're
1: saying. Make you so excited, like Carlos there singing out that song, one of your favorites in the whole wide world.
2: I love that song too much.
1: And on a Happy Dance Friday, we're talking about those things that we love, where God is showing up,
2: yes,
1: that make us so happy. Tell us your happy dance.
3: Oh, happy dancing. I'm retiring today.
1: So is it a full work day or just celebrating?
3: Nah, it's my last work day, so I'm going in and probably won't do a whole lot today, but yeah, finally retirement.
2: I mean, what are you going to do, fire you?
1: Oh, no.
4: Happy dance.
2: K-Love, what's you happy?
5: I'm calling because I recently lost my job in March and had prayed for really consistently for another one that was what my family and I needed. And I was praying for a job by a specific date. Basically, I had asked for something by May 4th. I got to that point and I still didn't have anything that morning. And I was texting my friend. I was like, oh, it didn't really work out. Not a big deal. I know God's still faithful and everything, and I just was kind of trying hard not to struggle and feel bad about it. And I actually had an interview that afternoon. I had gotten the job that afternoon, and it was so cool that I just had to wait through the day wasn't over yet, you know? So
2: let me tell you.
5: So I am on my way to orientation for that new job, and I'm just really happy about that. So.
1: Yes.
4: Happy dance.
2: My God, rarely early, but he is never late.
1: That's right.
2: He is always right on time. I don't know what you're facing today, what doubt, what worry, what fear, but let me tell you, that same God is with you too.

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2: What would your life be like if you had more self-control? 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
5: When David Nasser was just 9 years old, he and his family became a target during the violent Iranian Revolution of 1979.
6: I felt like God hated me, and so I was just hating him back. People that represented his name really brought a lot of harm and confusion and trauma onto my life.
5: His family narrowly escaped, and little did he know he was on his way to the arms of Jesus.
6: A nine-year-old little boy has no idea that God is actually rescuing his family. When he's just thinking, we're getting away from God, but God is going, you're actually not getting away from me. I'm actually the one holding you.
5: Nasser now preaches the gospel across the world, including serving the exploding underground church in Iran, using his story to communicate God's love to thousands.
6: The greatest thing that the American dream offered me was Christ. He will give you so much bigger than the American dream. He will give you the hope of heaven.
5: For the full story, go to klove.com/godstories.

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1: You just have to guess how many shots it took Carlos to make a basket from the top of the K-Love building into a basketball hoop.
0: Let me tell you, I will drive up to the building some days and relive that moment.
1: Oh my goodness.
0: I didn't realize how high up on the building that I was.
1: Yes.
0: Until you look from the floor all the way up that side.
1: They had to harness you for safety.
0: Look, if you want to go meet the dudes, watch the show. 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Don't miss it. And happy Father's Day coming up to all the dads. I'm telling you, dads, go win this prize for your kids.

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0: If you want the truth, go ask a 4-year-old. They will tell you exactly what they think.
1: Uh-oh.
0: That next on Kate.

0: praying.
1: If you need honesty, ask a toddler.
2: Or a teenager.
1: They have no problems telling you what they think.
2: That's so true.
1: Mom, why are you wearing that?
2: Yep.
1: That's so last year.
2: Yep.
1: K-Love, we're Carlos and Amy. You know how it is with summer. Kids are just all up in your house.
2: Which you love.
1: I do. Yeah, I love it. They come over, you feed them, you popsicle them, you send them home.
2: Yep.
1: So my youngest had one of his good friends over. And before camp, they were having lunch. Some wife's like, I'll make you guys some mac and cheese. Well, my youngest, Judah, said, hey, Dad, do you have any leftover empanadas? I want one. I'm like, of course. My empanadas are to die for.
2: I still need to try them.
1: Let me tell you, if this radio thing doesn't work out for me, I am opening up a little empanada truck.
2: What?
1: I'm going to drive around the city, and I'm going to sell those things. I even have a brand in my head.
2: No way.
1: Viejito Carlito.
2: What does that mean?
1: Old man Carlos. And I'm going to sell these empanadas at the side of my car.
2: That's the perfect name.
1: I'm going to play some Jesus music. It's the whole thing.
2: Yes, it's a ministry.
1: Let me tell you. So I'm proud of these things. So I'm like, yeah, buddy. And then his friend's like, what's an empanada? And Judah's like, oh, these are so good. You should have one. So, of course, I give one to him.
2: Sure.
1: This little boy takes a bite of it. And Judah's like, what do you think? And he's like, well, it's really good. In my head, I'm like, oh, good. He likes it. He's like, the ground beef in this thing is terrible.
2: I'm no expert, but isn't that the main thing of the empanada?
1: Yeah.
2: Oh, no.
1: His exact words were, the ground beef is awful. I'm like, and he has no idea I made it. He has
2: right.
1: no clue.
2: Right.
1: And I'm like, okay. So you like the bread, the dough. Kids like three things.
2: Yes.
1: Mac and cheese, chicken nuggets, and bread. That's it.
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2: There was just like a really bad time in our life. My relationship with my mom and everything wasn't super great. I remember her calling and telling me that one day she was sitting in her car and like she was having a really, really bad day. Like she had K-Love on and the song You Stay came on and she was like praying. And basically that literally saved her life. And she was like, all right, I'm giving it all up to God at this point. Whatever you say, I'm here for you. It was just like a huge, like pivotal turning point in my whole family's life.

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Men and women respond ever so differently. K-Love, we are Carlos and Amy. Like, late last night, my husband and I saw a bright light on our front porch. He immediately says, "Oh, it has to be the police." I think, "It's a burglar." So he rushes to the front door and I hit. What it actually was, next.

0: The way a man sees it and the way a woman sees it, completely opposite. K-Love, we are Carlos and Amy, and my hubby and I, late last night, we were watching a TV show together. Mm-hmm. We did not have the front porch on, and all of a sudden, we saw flashing lights.
1: Okay, like what kind of flashing light are we talking about?
0: Just
1: like
0: bright
1: UFO
0: lights?
1: Or no. Like police cop? Like, I've seen too many movies.
0: Okay, well, here it is, because we were divided. My husband's like, it has to be the police. Like, we have teenage boys, what'd they do? And in my head, I'm like, it's a burglar. He's looking for a way in the house. So I jump on the floor. I don't know why I think that's going to protect me, and my husband gets up to go to the front door.
1: Why do women do this? There's a sound in the middle of the night. Husband, you go.
0: Yes.
1: I'm a hide.
0: It's because like, that's your job, Carlos.
1: I know it's our job. And like, I will go to the sound.
0: Yes.
1: I will go to the light.
0: Yes.
1: Because that's my job as the man.
0: Mm-hmm.
1: But like, shouldn't you at least give me a little bit of backup?
0: Oh, I was praying. That's the best backup I can ever give my husband.
1: You were praying from the floor behind the curtain.
0: Like,
1: you go get him, honey. You go get him.
0: You tackle him.
1: I'm over here praying.
0: Bring him down. And he gets to the front door, and he gets all like, he gets that stance like, I'm going to bring this person down, whoever this is. And he opens the front door. It was not the police. And no, it was not a burglar either.
1: Who was it?
0: It was the Amazon delivery man who was just trying to leave a package, but because our porch light was not on, he could not take a proper picture without turning on his flashlight.
1: That poor guy probably got scared out of his mind. Your husband opened the door like, what's happening? Who are you? He's like, I'm just dropping off the makeup your wife ordered. Have a good night, sir.
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7: Some people brought a blind man to Jesus. Some people brought a blind man to Jesus. They begged him to touch the man and heal him. The first thing I notice about this scripture is that the miracle that was performed was not initiated by the person in need, but by those around him. There is no clearer definition of the church than this, that we do not wait for the needs of lost people to be declared before we show up as an answer to meet those needs. The question is, are we willing to initiate the miracle, not just on our behalf, but on behalf of someone close to us? They saw a need and they took action.
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8: Do we have what it takes to live a godly life? The answer is absolutely yes. Check this out. 2 Peter 1 verse 3 says this. By his divine power, God has given us everything we need to live a godly life. God has already set this thing up for us to live for him. 2 Peter 1 verse 3. That is your verse of the day. I'm Christina on K-Love.

0: If you missed the biggest night in Christian music, it is going to re-air tonight on TBN. 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
1: And you can watch it 7:30 and then again 10 Eastern tonight. Oh, Lord, I need

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Maybe you're a recent graduate or just someone like me who can feel at times lost to life. Like, Lord, where are we going? What's my next step? What do you want from me? On K-Love, I might help you next.

0: out of my hands. Let me tell you, some of us are in a season of life where, like, I don't need another opinion. But Lord, I would like some actual directions.
1: Thank you, Jesus.
0: K-Love, we're Carlos and Amy. I was thinking about our recent graduates, especially after high school.
1: Oh my goodness.
0: Because that's when I was the most clueless.
1: Yes.
0: But everyone tells me you should take a gap year, or you should go to this college, or you should consider this career. And it's like, I don't know.
1: Carlos, I think of my son who just graduated the same. He was so overwhelmed, all the ideas that people had for him. And he's thinking, I don't know what I'm doing in 10 minutes. I don't know what I'm doing in 10 months. Just give me a moment.
0: And I wish I could tell you it gets better in adulthood. But as an adult, I'll tell you, I've felt this way sometimes too. Where I don't know, God, what you have next for me.
1: Right.
0: Now, I was reading the story of Abraham in the Bible. I don't know if you noticed this, but God just tells him to leave his country to a land I will show you.
1: Doesn't give any details.
0: He didn't give Abraham a street address.
1: Ooh.
0: He didn't say two camels to the left and on for 3 miles.
1: Two camels. Right?
0: He didn't give him like the Zillow listing that says, here's what the school district looks like. Here's your estimated commute to work. He just said, go and I'll show you. And here's the crazy thing. Abraham did.
1: He went, because for me, it's like, I'll just wait, Lord, until you give me a little bit more.
0: Well, it's because he didn't know the destination, but he knew the one giving the directions.
1: Yeah.
0: God does the same thing for us, because some of us are in that like Abraham season. We don't know where the road is going. We don't know what the next chapter looks like. We just know that God said, go. And so today, maybe faith isn't always knowing the destination. Maybe faith is just trusting the driver. Abraham didn't have the map, but he had the promise. And God got him exactly where he needed to be.
1: And he's never let us down before. Why would he let us down now?
2: One man.
0: Hey-o, Carlos here.
2: One five-story building. One basketball. One tiny basketball hoop over 100 feet away. And absolutely no quitting till he makes the basket. Will it be swish or miss?
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0: call on the name of Jesus, He brings peace, direction, and security. My Heavenly Father, He has good plans for you, because that's just who He is.
1: Every morning, before the house wakes and the fear starts whispering, I press play on K-Love. The coffee drips, the sun lifts his head, and the first note reaches the place that the biopsy scar can't touch. Doctors speak in scans and numbers. K-Love speaks in hope. Between appointments and what-ifs, I meet God in melodies, promises braided through news, prayer, and a song I didn't know I needed. Positive and encouraging became my battle rhythm, a quiet anthem that steadies my steps every day.
2: Do we have what it takes to live a godly life? The answer is absolutely yes. Check this out. 2 Peter 1 verse 3 says this: By His divine power, God has given us everything we need to live a godly life. God has already set this thing up for us to live for Him. 2 Peter 1 verse 3. That is your verse of the day. I'm Christina on K-Love.

0: Give your kids a memory this summer they'll never forget. 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
1: Yeah, that's in Des Moines the end of July. And how do you get in to win? 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

0: 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We can help with that. 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

0: Y'all ready?
1: Ready for?
2: You feeling prepared?
1: For?
2: I should have known that.
1: Oh, okay.
2: Yeah. It's coming up next. Hang on K-Love.

0: K-Love Morning. We are Carlos and Amy.
1: Let's take a break from all the stresses of life.
0: Okay.
1: That seem to keep hitting. And let's stress our brains a little differently this morning.
0: Oh, great.
1: Amy Alley is called I Should Have Known That.
0: Oh, boy. Yes.
1: Easy trivia. Y'all know this stuff. Who wrote the national anthem?
0: Betsy Ross.
1: Betsy Ross, no.
2: That sounds right. She did the flag. She sewed, yes. Yeah. She was the flag lady.
0: That's right.
2: I think it was, I don't know. I think it was
1: why are you singing?
2: I don't know. Why does Barbara Streisand come to mind? Why does she always come to mind? She always does.
0: She does?
2: Yes, I don't know why.
0: I don't think of Barbara much.
2: Okay, well.
1: I don't think she was alive
2: she
1: back
2: wasn't.
1: Then.
2: You're right. She's not that old.
1: She wasn't born yet.
2: Okay.
1: Francis Scott Key.
2: Oh, we have heard that name before.
1: That's why it's called I Should Have Known That.
0: That was Barbara's friend.
1: It's her great uncle or something. All right. What causes our tides?
0: Our what?
1: Tides
2: out in the sea?
1: Mm-hmm. High tide, low tide.
0: Earthquakes. Mini earthquakes. That's true.
1: It does not cause a tide. It causes a tsunami.
2: It sounded decent.
0: I was so
1: imagine?
0: Confident.
1: There was just routine earthquakes twice a day to move from high tide to low tide. What's causing the movement? Earthquakes out there in the ocean. Be careful. There's a bad one. The waves look too big.
2: I think it's... Amy's just dying. I think it's gravitational pull caused by the moon.
1: Hey!
0: Dr. Alley, wow!
2: Okay!
1: Let's just stick with the moon.
2: Okay.
1: Much easier answer.
0: Wow!
1: What is the sun?
0: The moon.
1: The sun is the moon.
0: Well, they're all in one, right? No.
1: Amy, there are two different things. There is a sun and a moon. What is the sun?
2: It's a star?
1: Yes!
2: Good job, Aim.
1: Amy, I think you need a break.
0: I need a nap.
1: You need a nap. You were not ready for this today.
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4: Think about the thief on the cross who repented. We know little about him, but we know this. He made some bad mistakes in his life. But is he spending eternity reaping the fruit of all the bad choices he made? No, just the opposite. He is enjoying the fruit of the one good choice he made. You may look back over your life and say, if only I could make up for those bad choices. You can. One good choice for eternity offsets 1,000 bad ones on earth. How could two thieves see the same Jesus and one choose to mock him and the other choose to pray to him? When one prayed, Jesus loved him enough to save him. When the other mocked, Jesus loved him enough to let him. He allowed him the choice, and he does the same for you. 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

0: Positive, encouraging, K-Love. We are Carlos and Amy.
1: I'm almost scared for round two.
0: Me too.
1: Are you okay today?
0: I'm going to let Allie take the lead.
2: Oh, that's a great idea.
3: Come on,
1: Al. So I pulled all these questions from an Are You Smarter Than a Fifth Grader?
2: No. Thank you for saying that.
0: Don't say that.
1: The game is called I Should Have Known That. Final round.
2: Okay. It's redemption round.
1: How do we measure distance north or south of the equator?
2: In kilometers.
0: Centimeters.
1: Well, it's longitude measures.
0: Oh, longitude and latitude.
1: It's latitude.
2: Oh,
1: latitude.
2: We knew that. Yeah.
1: No. Mm-hmm. What is the past tense form of the word put?
2: I put.
0: It's put.

0: 5 syllables?
1: Yes. 5 to 20.
0: There are 17 syllables in a haiku.
1: Okay, so 5 to 20. I was in the right range.
2: Help! Well, help!
0: As we wrap this up, here is a haiku.
1: Oh, no.
2: Oh!
0: About spiders.
2: Thank you.
0: Not being in Antarctica.
1: Yes. Okay, let's hear it.
0: Iceland. Bug-free zone. No 8 legs to chill your bones. Spiders, stay at home.
1: Wow. 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

Are you seeing the gospel through the right lens? I'm Scott. It's an interesting question, right? Glad you're listening to K-Love, because what's coming up next may be the most important thing you hear all day. Hi.

0: Sometimes it's amazing how just a little tweak in how you see truth can make all the difference in the world. I'm Scott. I'm so glad you're listening to K-Love. I saw this the other day and it really struck me. And maybe it'll strike you as much as it did me. It says the gospel is not God saying, turn to me or I'll send you to hell. The gospel is God's mercy and grace saying, you are lost. Come to me and I will save you. The gospel is not a threat meant to scare people into obedience. It's not God standing far away, waiting to condemn people. It's mercy stepping into a broken world, calling the lost home, calling me home, calling you home. And maybe this thought helps to transform the way that we see people who don't yet know Jesus. Part of the gospel's always been rescue, not rejection. Love that pursues, not anger that abandons. A Savior who doesn't wait for the perfect condition, but meets us in the place that we cannot fix on our own. And if today you're seeing the gospel clearly for the very first time and want a relationship with Jesus, I hope that you won't hesitate to call and pray with one of our pastors at 800-525-5683.
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2: Hey, I'm Peter Burton, and my song, Where Would I Be, is a reminder of the amazing life we have when we say yes to Jesus. So often the enemy will try to bring up our past and discourage us, reminding us of our mistakes and where we should be because of them. Thank God I'll never know. When we ask ourselves, where would we be without Jesus? Our response is, thank God, I'll never know.
3: I don't even know how I started listening to K-Love. I just came across it. I guess they had the message for today. They said, whatever you're going through, you got to find the good in your bad situation. Honestly, I was getting mad every time that I heard it. I raised my hand to the sky and I yelled out to God. I was like, where's the good in this? Tell me, I've lost everything. For the first time in my life, I heard him say, would you have come back if not for this? And whew, that is the day that changed my life. I told God, I said, you know, I don't know how it's going to look in life your way, but I can't do it my way anymore. And I gave my life to him.
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0: Yes.
1: All right, honest question. Do you get wore out sometimes as a parent during the summer? I've got some help for you coming up next on K-Love.

0: is love.
1: Yeah, I want you to be honest. If as a parent, sometimes you feel wore out over the summer months, throw your hand up. Yes, hands up everywhere. I'm Scott. I'm glad you're listening to K-Love. When the kids aren't in school, it can be exhausting. Having to keep them entertained and busy and doing things. And there's only so many VBSs or camps that you can send them to. But I do love that there are some businesses who are helping you out as a parent. One of those is Regal Cinemas. They're doing dollar movies for kids again. There's this guy I follow on Instagram called The Freebie Guy. And he always like lets you know when there's like free food deals and movie deals and all sorts of different things. But he just posted about the Dollar Regal movies being back this summer to help you out as a parent. And a lot of great movies. Movies like Sing, Kung Fu Panda, David, How to Train Your Dragon, Sonic the Hedgehog, Despicable Me, The Sandlot, Muppet Treasure Island. A bunch of great shows all running at different times throughout the summer. All a dollar. I mean, that is so cool. And it gives you a little break as a parent to be able to take the kids to a movie and just allow them to have a little fun and for you to get a little bit of a break. So you can check this out. I've got it in my stories today on Instagram. You can find me at K-Love Scott or K-Love Middays. The movie I was most excited about, if I'm honest, The Sandlot. If your kids have not seen The Sandlot yet, make it your mission this summer to take advantage of these dollar movie deals at Regal Cinemas and get them to see The Sandlot. That's coming August 10th through the 13th at Regal Cinemas. One of the greatest movies of all time.

0: count that high.
1: Some days we can get on each other's nerves, right? I'm Scott. I'm glad you're listening to K-Love. Coming up next, though, a reminder of what a blessing it is to share life with other people.

0: If you're the kind of person who sees the moon and immediately feels the need to tell others to look at it, then you're my kind of people. I'm Scott. I'm so glad you're listening to K-Love, because some people experience beautiful things alone, and some of us instantly think somebody else needs to see this. It says a lot about your heart. You weren't made to keep wonder to yourself. We're naturally designed to share it. A moon, sunset, a song lyric, a random wholesome moment that you experience. You see God's beauty in ordinary things. And in a world that's becoming emotionally numb, that softness is rare. Don't lose it trying to look cool, trying to fit in. Some people scroll right past life. Some people stop and feel it. And if that's you, never be embarrassed for loving things deep, for noticing little details, or for wanting others to feel that joy too. The people who point at the moon are usually the ones who still have a little bit of light inside.
1: Can we make it through this?
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7: Do we have what it takes to live a godly life? 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Check this out. 2 Peter 1 verse 3 says this: by his divine power, God has given us everything we need to live a godly life. God has already set this thing up for us to live for him. 2 Peter 1 verse 3. That is your verse of the day. I'm Christina on K-Love.

And I hope you got a good yeehaw in you, because coming up on Sunday morning in downtown Nashville, Brandon Lake, leading Cowboy Church, and some of your favorite K-Love artists are going to be there, including this young lady, CeCe Winans. This is Believe For It on K-Love. 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

Scott, we all love our friends, but one thing that I think we so often miss is just how healing friendship can be. I'll explain next on K-Love.

0: God has the ability to heal us in a lot of different ways. Sometimes he uses friendship. I don't know if this will encourage you as much as it did me, but I thought it might. I'm Scott. I'm glad you're listening to K-Love. You know, sometimes healing doesn't happen the way we expect it. Life becomes heavy. The mind gets tired. Certain wounds just stay longer. In those moments, not everyone receives immediate answers or solutions or miracles. Sometimes they simply receive a person, a friend who listens without judging, a friend who notices the silence behind the "I'm okay," a friend who stays during the version of you that even you struggle to handle. And slowly, without making noise about it, their friendship is what starts healing parts of you that were quietly hurting for a really long time. And maybe that's why some people feel different from the moment they enter our lives. Their presence feels safe. Their words feel lighter. Their care feels genuine. Almost like they knew exactly what we needed before we did. Some friendships are more than shared jokes and memories. Sometimes they become emotional shelter during phases of our life where the heart just feels lost, exhausted, or alone. And maybe that's one of the softest ways God heals people. Not by removing every storm immediately, but by sending someone who refuses to let them face it alone. And if you got a friend like that in your life, I hope today that you'll let them know just how much you love them and appreciate them.
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2: Hey, what's up, K-Love? 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I wrote this one after one of those moments where I stopped. It's supposed to make you smile, bob your head, as you should be doing, because Lord, it feels good to be loved by you.
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0: I'm Scott, and the man needs no introduction. Brandon Lake is my guest today. I love how God has opened all these doors for you to collaborate with people. I love that we're playing your song with Nick Jonas. I love that the other day you're on FaceTime and you got Dan and Shay and like, hey guys, will you come do Cowboy Church with me? It's been so cool.
1: Yeah, I mean, if you followed my journey, I'm no stranger to collaboration. It's probably the main reason why I'm here where I am today. And it's just, I think that's God's heart too, is seeing his kids come together of all different backgrounds and maybe even different levels of faith, but everyone that like is really on a journey. And so I thought that would be so fitting for me to be able to bring friends with me to do Cowboy Church with friends. And so we've got Dan and Shay are going to come up for a song. We've got the GOAT, CC Winans, is joining me. And I think we're announcing here shortly, so y'all might be the first to hear it, but the one and only Lainey Wilson is going to be jumping up there with me as well to do our song. So I couldn't be more excited.
0: Come on. This is so cool. I love it. I love that you, at the Kayla Fan Awards in the parking lot at the Opry, yell across the parking lot at CC and get her to join in. That was awesome.
1: Hey, she's a busy lady. I had to take the opportunity to while I caught her, you know, I think she's like, I can't say no. So yeah, she's such a gem and has just taken me under her wing and encouraged me as well. And so nothing is as good doing it by yourself than when you get to do it with your friends. And so I'm excited for the collective anointing that's going to be on the Riverfront stage Sunday morning, 9:30. It's going to be crazy.
0: Yeah, dude, I'm going to be there. I'm so excited. And I love to see how God is using you to pour into the lives of these other artists and to hear them get really excited about sharing their faith. You see people like Ella Langley and Lainey and others getting on stage now and in the middle of concerts in front of 100,000 people, like a Stagecoach, get up there and share about their love for Jesus. And I think you've played a big role in encouraging them to use that platform to do that.
1: I honestly could care less about having success in the country space song-wise. Like, you know, this next record is going to be heavily country, but really I just saw it as an open door to be able to go around to these other artists that listen to my music already and just love on them and encourage them and know that, you know, and just kind of push them if I can and if they're open to it, just like through conversation, help them be a little bit more bold about their faith.
0: Brandon Lake is my guest today, and you might be surprised by this, but Brandon's gotten a little pushback publicly about reaching people with the grace of Jesus. He shares why next.

0: faithful for you.
1: I don't think grace and giving another chance is an excuse to sin, but I think when you really experience grace, it makes you want to be better.
2: That is Brandon Lake and the heart behind why he is so passionate about doing Cowboy Church this Sunday as a part of CMA Fest in downtown Nashville. I'm Scott. I'm glad you're listening to K-Love. What I love, Brandon, is that God's grace is taking center stage at Cowboy Church this Sunday.
1: It moves you to want to not screw up again.
2: Yeah.
1: And because a lot of people have come against me saying, I think you're giving the wrong message, that you're giving an excuse to sin. And I was like, no, I think when you're mature, you understand that grace isn't an excuse to sin. It makes you want to be more like him.
2: Yeah, I don't want to sin because I love Jesus. I want to be obedient to what he calls me to do. I want to be more like him. I want to be able to love people the way that he calls us to love our enemies, to pray for those who spitefully use us and persecute us. And until you've experienced God's grace in your own life, it's hard to extend that grace to someone else the way that Christ calls us to.
1: 100%.
2: Do you have any other surprises planned for Cowboy Church this Sunday?
1: Not that I know of or I'm able to say right now, but we do have something really special going on outside, all weekend, at least on the 6th and the 7th. We have a Saints Western pop-up shop. So it's 11 o'clock to 7 o'clock on the 6th and the 7th. And I'm going to pop over there and hang out. We've got some live music. And we're selling my clothing line called Saints Western. Cowboy hats, cowgirl hats. We've got cowboy boots, cowgirl boots. And we've got merch. We've got CMA Fest, like specific merch. Cowboy Church merch. And we're going to be doing a giveaway. And so, yeah, check out, if you want to, on Instagram, Saints Western, for all the details, if you need to look it up again. But we're going to be at Union Station. And so we got a bunch of artists coming through, singing some music while people can shop around. And I wear Saints Western every single day, and I'm really proud of it.
2: Dude, just add it to the list. Is there anything you don't do well? Singer, songwriter, farmer, husband, father, fashion mogul?
1: I don't know about that, but you know what? I'm just trying to take over every area I'm passionate about. And man, I love clothes. I'm one of those few dudes that really cares about quality clothing.
2: Well, I'll definitely come down to the Lake House at Union Station and pop in and see y'all. Yeah. I'm excited about this weekend and what I believe God's going to do at Cowboy Church. I've been encouraging everybody who lives in the Nashville area or wants to hop on a plane to be there for it, because I think God's going to do something really special.
1: Me too, me too. Well, thanks for the support. I'm excited to see you there.
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3: 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And absolutely no quitting till he makes the basket. 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
7: 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When you look through the Bible, it's filled with people who had messy pasts. Moses was a murderer. David committed adultery. Paul persecuted the church. But God's grace rewrote

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1: Do we have what it takes to live a godly life? The answer is absolutely yes. Check this out. 2 Peter 1 verse 3 says this. By His divine power, God has given us everything we need to live a godly life. God has already set this thing up for us to live for Him. 2 Peter 1 verse 3. That is your verse of the day. I'm Christina on K-Love.

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If you struggle with being a people pleaser, I am so glad you're listening to K-Love. I'm Scott. Coming up next, it might be the most important thing you hear all day. And actually, might help to set you free.

0: author.
1: If you're a people pleaser, this might be the most freeing thing you hear all day. I'm Scott. I'm so glad you're listening to K-Love. I think all of us nowadays, because of social media, are dependent sometimes on what other people think. Their opinion of us can carry a lot more weight than maybe it should. And I read something today that paints this beautiful picture of how important it is to know that more important than anything is knowing that the fullness of God's calling in your life is what sets you free from worrying so much about what other people think. You cannot carry the weight of people's opinions and walk in the fullness of God's calling, because one will outweigh the other. And your life depends on the choice that you make. Anointing doesn't need approval. That is so good. Anointing doesn't need approval. You need to simply follow where God is calling you and not listen to what the world thinks about it. Think of some of the great stories in the Bible. Think about how they ignored people's opinions of what they thought and they followed God. Abraham, Noah, Moses, David, Joseph, the disciples, and most famously, Jesus himself. Over and over and over again, God reminds us the importance of listening to his voice and not everyone else's.
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3: Hey, K-Love, this is Nate from Elevation Rhythm, and this is the heart behind our song, Wah. Oh, hallelujah, I'll be washed in the water, washed in the blood, all because of you. Oh, hallelujah, I'll be clean. The Bible says in Ephesians 2:13, but now in Christ Jesus, you who were once far off have been brought near by the blood of Christ. And that's what the song Wash is all about. Because of the blood of Jesus washing us, we are now near to the heart of the Father.
4: 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My whole family got baptized about a month ago, and we found a church, and it's just like that was like the center point of it all. Like, I feel like that started every bit of it. It was just amazing how it all happened. Like, okay, I hear you, God. I'm listening. We're just so joyful now, so thankful for everything that you've done for us.

Phil Wickham, one of the big winners at the Kayla Fan Awards this year. I'm Scott, and if you missed it, I'm so happy that you haven't missed out. I'll tell you how you can see a performance from this guy and so many more next on K-Love. This is Andrew Rip. I'd do it again.

Oh, man, I'm excited. Tonight is another opportunity for you to see the K-Love Fan Awards. If you have not seen it yet, please make an appointment. Mark your calendars tonight, 7:30 and 10 o'clock Eastern Time on TBN and the TBN Plus live stream. You're going to get the opportunity to see some once-in-a-lifetime performances. You're going to get the opportunity to see some stories unfold that will bring you to tears, some that will have you laughing hysterically, and moments that may be exactly what God uses to reach someone with the love and the hope of Jesus. I got a call from a mom yesterday who said the reason that her daughter came to Jesus last weekend was after watching the K-Love Fan Award. She said, we were watching the show and my daughter's like, I want to go to heaven. Can you help introduce me to Jesus? And they prayed and she accepted Christ. 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

On the surface, they're simple words, trust and obey. I'm Scott. If you've been a Christian for a while, you know that trusting and obeying are anything but simple. Why they're so important, how it can transform your life, next on K-Love.

0: Obedience is hard. I'm Scott. I'm so glad you're listening to K-Love. If you've ever had a puppy and you've taken them to obedience school, if you've ever had kids and raised them, you know that obedience is something that can be arduous for us as creatures of all types. But obedience is the one thing that I believe is the key to God's heart. I'm Scott. I'm so glad you're listening to K-Love. And I think the reason obedience is hard is because we are hardwired as human beings in our flesh to want to do our own thing. It's a tale as old as time, man. If you read the Bible, I've been reading the Old Testament lately in Hosea, and it's this constant pattern over and over and over of doing what we think is right in our own eyes. But as a believer, our response to God should be trusting and obeying what he asks of us. And if you're sitting there like, well, that's not easy, you're right. In fact, it says that the flesh and the spirit are at war with one another. It's a constant battle. A lot of times the problem isn't trusting God because the outcome is in God's hands. The sticking point becomes our obeying what God calls us to. The outcome is in God's hands. The obedience is in ours. And as I was thinking about this, I was reminded of the old hymn, Trust and Obey. Trust and obey, for there is no other way to be happy in Jesus but to trust and obey. And when you trust God and how much he loves you and the fact that he says his plans for us are for a hope and a future and his thoughts for us are for good and not for evil, it makes it easy for us to trust him. Sometimes the hard part is being obedient to everything that he asks us to do. But as the song reminds us, to be happy in Jesus, there is no other way but to trust and obey.
1: Can we make it through this?
2: Why is parenting so hard sometimes?
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7: Do we have what it takes to live a godly life? 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Check this out. 2 Peter 1 verse 3 says this. By his divine power, God has given us everything we need to live a godly life. 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That is your verse of the day. I'm Christina on K-Love.

perfectly. 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I'm Scott. 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

Good afternoon, you electric little mozzarella sticks. Golden on the outside, legendary on the inside, and impossible not to celebrate. You were built to light up rooms and steal the show. So go stretch that cheese of greatness across the whole day. I'm Lori, and welcome to the K-Love Afternoon Show.

0: So one company experimented with no phones at meetings, and what the employees reported out is actually really fascinating. I'm Lori, with you here at the Caleb Afternoon Show. Here's what they did when they weren't on their phones. They took notes, made eye contact. They were actually present in a conversation. And nobody that's listening right now, are you thinking, wow, that's terrible? I mean, I think any of us would agree, we all need a little less screen time and a little more real life. But I think we've been asking maybe the wrong question. The question shouldn't be, how do I spend less time on my phone? Because trust me, I've asked that a lot. Maybe the question we should be asking is, what am I replacing it with? Because if I put my phone down tonight, what am I doing instead? Am I sitting on the patio, calling a friend, taking a walk, reading a book, praying, playing cards? The phone isn't just filling our time, it's replacing things. So if we're going to take that something away, we need something better to put in its place. So that is today's one good question for you. If you magically got back 1 hour every day from your phone, what would you want to do with that hour? Because I don't think most of us want less phone. I think we want more life.
1: One man.
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4: He's worthy of all of our praise, all of our strength. The Bible instructs us to love him with all of our heart, soul, and mind. Why? Because he deserves nothing less. He is worthy of it all.
5: You deserve.
6: I just know that each day that I would tune in, it had such a powerful impact, not only in my life, but on my heart and my capability to walk through that dark season with joy and hope. And I think that's the biggest thing that God has spoke to me. And I think he used this station, Instrumental, to be able to say, against all odds, not just surviving the situation, but thriving. And that was amazing to me.
7: Do we have what it takes to live a godly life? The answer is absolutely yes. Check this out. 2 Peter 1 verse 3 says this. By his divine power, God has given us everything we need to live a godly life. God has already set this thing up for us to live for him. 2 Peter 1 verse 3. That is your verse of the day. I'm Christina on K-Love.

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How do you do that? 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

you've been looking for a place to serve, to be used by God, you could be on the prayer team here at K-Love. It's not an official thing, but when you open up the K-Love app and you hit that faith button at the bottom to start to join people and pray with them, with their requests. Here's Tasha Layton with Meet Me in the Valley. You can't

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1: 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One of the ways he attacks us is very subtle. He is determined to keep all of our friendships in the shallow end. Because friendships that are in the shallow end will keep you in the shallow end of purpose. You could say it like this. If the enemy can keep you in the shallows of relationships, he can keep you in the shallows of purpose. Most of the ways that God graces, guides, and grows us is through the involvement of other people in our lives.
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am Lori. Let me ask you a question real quick. If you're having a conversation with a neighbor, a friend about faith, are you more interested in being heard or understanding them? That's the conversation we're having coming up here at the K-Love Afternoon Show.

0: when we have conversations with strangers or acquaintances about Jesus, about our faith, we got to ask ourselves the question, what kind of drives that conversation? Is it us being more interested in being heard or to understand them? I'm Lori with you here at the Caleb Afternoon Show. I've been thinking a lot about my time and years that I did street evangelism, and there was a lot of prayers that I prayed for courage. You know, I thought that that was the biggest challenge. Like, Lord, how do I start this conversation? How do I bring up Jesus? What if I say something wrong? But I was coming across this question recently of just the perspective. Am I more interested in being heard or understanding them? Because if I'm really honest, sometimes I can approach a faith conversation like a project. I've got something important to say. I've got a point to make. I used to be a debater. I love winning the point. But Jesus is interested in loving their heart and winning their heart. And I think that people can tell when they're a project. I don't want them to ever feel like they are a project. I want them to know the God that has changed my life. I want them to know the love of Jesus for them. And so that means, in the way that I think that Jesus would have done it, to know them, to be curious about them, to ask questions. I want them to feel seen and loved and heard. And remember, it's not our job to save them, to redeem them. But it is God's kindness that leads them to redemption.
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2: 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I feel like every time that I make a turn, it is heading down a

0: confess the places that we fall short, that's when God's perfect love shows up and loves us perfectly.
1: I don't even know how I started listening to K-Love. I just came across it, I guess. They had the message for today that said, whatever you're going through, you got to find the good in your bad situation. Honestly, I was getting mad every time that I heard it. I raised my hand to the sky and I yelled out to God. I was like, where's the good in this? Tell me I've lost everything. For the first time in my life, I heard him say, would you have come back if not for this? And that is the day that changed my life. I told God, I said, you know, I don't know how it's going to look in life your way, but I can't do it my way anymore. And I gave my life to him.

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Smoke.

In my humble opinion, I think we need a Summer Olympics for parents. Not because I'm a parent, but because I've been watching y'all. And honestly, some of these events deserve gold medals. Make sure that you show up for your gold medal coming up here at the K-Love Afternoon Show after Mercy Me.

0: I don't have kids, which means I have the luxury of observing parents from a safe distance. And can I just say, you are incredible. I'm Lori, with you here at K-Love. I think we kind of need a Summer Olympics specifically for you, the parents. A few events I would just like to nominate right now. A 100-yard water bottle hunt. Finding the one missing cleat 5 minutes before practice. Applying sunscreen to a child who has suddenly discovered Olympic-level speed. And they are slippery little suckers, you know what I'm saying? The endurance event known as three tournaments, two birthday parties, and a vacation in the same weekend. And then there are the events that nobody sees. The late-night conversations, the worrying, the praying, the driving, the showing up over and over and over again. I think what kind of strikes me the most is that some of the most important things parents do are things that nobody applauds. Nobody hands out any trophies for consistency. Nobody's giving you medals for encouragement. Nobody is definitely standing and cheering you on because you packed lunches, listened patiently, or sat through another game, recital, or camp program. I see it, but I think more importantly than that, God notices too. The world celebrates the big moments, but families are built in thousands of the small ones. So if you're a parent listening today and you're wondering if what you're doing matters, I just wanted to tell you, from someone watching from the outside, it does. And you might be winning events that nobody sees.
1: Can we make it through this?
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4: There's one king. Nobody voted him in. Nobody can vote him out. There's one Lord. He establishes himself as the leader of the cosmos, the universe, and the earth. 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So what we're walking around on, Jesus is just relaxed on. That's how big the God is that you serve. 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All of these continents, all of these countries, all of these powers, and all of these princes are all going to bow at the name of Jesus Christ.
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5: Do we have what it takes to live a godly life? 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By his divine power, God has given us everything we need to live a godly life. 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That is your verse of the day. I'm Christina on K-Love.

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it's a Friday, so why not have one of your favorite K-Love artists join the K-Love Afternoon Show? Any moment now, Leanna Crawford is going to be walking through those doors, and we have got to ask about her performance at the K-Love Fan Awards. The encore you can watch tonight on TBN, but let's get some of the dirt from her.

0: Europe. We love it.
1: We do love it. Welcome to the Caleb Afternoon Show, Leanna Crawford.
0: Oh my gosh, thank you.
1: We're jumping in.
0: Okay, good. I was like, restarting.
1: We went from... I know. I just like it. It feels better that way.
0: You do a great job. Hi.
1: We were recently on a red carpet for the Caleb Fan Awards.
0: Yes, we were.
1: And you were quoted as saying you were really nervous for your performance that night because it was out of your comfort zone.
0: Yes.
1: You did it. Give me the feedback.
0: I had so much fun. Yeah. I think I was just nervous because it was like, it was different. Nerves are good. But then as I was doing it, I was like, oh, this is amazing. I was like loving life.
1: Yeah.
0: I had so much fun. It just was like, once, like for a live performance, once I like start, mm-hmm. then I'm like, okay, it's good. I've seen this a million times. I can do it.
1: You're not just standing in one place.
0: Yeah.
1: There are scenes. There is choreography.
0: My choreography. Yes, I was a little nervous about, so I started like on the floor, like I'm sitting.
1: Right.
0: And then I was like, got to stand up while I'm singing. So we did it.
1: And I know everything that we're talking about, you can watch tonight because there is an encore performance of the Caleb Fan Awards tonight on TBN and TBN Plus live stream at 7:30 and 10 Eastern. Don't quote me on it.
0: Yeah.
1: But Leanna, your performance and all the rest, it was an incredible evening. And I know that you're going to be heading out on tour. A lot of people get to see you on stages this summer. But tonight you get to see here on the Caleb Fan Awards stage at TBN and TBN Plus.
0: You crushed it. For sure, that's right.
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6: Every morning, before the house wakes and the fear starts whispering, I press play on K-Love. The coffee drips, the sun lifts its head, and the first note reaches the place that the biopsy scar can't touch. Doctors speak in scans and numbers. K-Love speaks in hope. Between appointments and what-ifs, I meet God in melodies, promises braided through news, prayer, and a song I didn't know I needed. Positive and encouraging became my battle rhythm, a quiet anthem that steadies my steps every day.
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Who's closing out the performance? These guys. Man, every single performance is phenomenal. You won't want to miss it. Here's Elevation Worship with Alleluia.

Can you spell the one word that most people in your state can never spell correctly? Everybody is being put to the test, and Leanna Crawford is joining the fun coming up here at the Caleb Afternoon Show after Jamie McDonald.

0: Okay, yeah. The fun has already begun. Welcome to the Caleb Afternoon Show, where we have special guest Leanna Crawford joining us. Leanna, I kind of gave you a tease of this game that we're about to play, but you have no idea
1: I'm so nervous.
0: Okay, guys, I came upon this list of the most misspelled words by state. We're going to represent Indiana, Washington State, and Oregon. So it's a little spelling bee. Has anybody here won an award for spelling at any point in their life?
2: I can tell you what I've lost. It's a lot of spelling bees.
1: A lot. I don't know if we did official spelling bees in when I was homeschooled.
0: I feel like you win then. If you're homeschooled, you probably won.
1: It was just me.
0: I did.
1: It was great.
0: I mean, it's not a flex, but I did win the fourth grade spelling bee at Damascus Middle School.
1: That's what I would lead with.
0: All right. Let's start with Indiana. Sticks, you're up first.
1: Wow. Okay. The word is Indiana.
2: No, I'm a horrible speller.
0: That would be rough. That'd be crazy. All right. The word for Indiana is because.
2: Oh, wow.
1: Are you serious?
2: The bar is low.
0: Most misspelled in Indiana, y'all.
2: B-E-C-A-U-S-E.
1: The way you paused.
0: Well, you start to doubt yourself. You're going to have that in just a moment right now. But I don't know.
1: I'm so nervous.
2: You should be nervous.
0: Washingtonians, the word that you misspell the most, but Leanna is going to redeem it for you. Fiancé.
1: What?
0: I said it weird. Fiancé. Fiancé.
1: Oh, fiancé.
0: Yeah.
2: Finances. No, sorry.
1: Oh, my.
0: You got this. You've been one. You spell it.
2: There is an accent.
1: F-I-A-N-C-E.
0: Hey! You just did Washington proud.
1: That was good.
2: Blow your up. Let's see if you can make your Oregonians proud.
0: I'm not sweating it.
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7: Did you know that everyone who trusts in Jesus is a saint? And what is a saint? A saint is an ordinary sinner made holy by an extraordinary Savior. A saint isn't someone that's a spiritual superstar. It's simply someone who says, I have found the grace of God. So today, live like who you already are in Christ. Set apart, forgiven, and empowered. You're not just a sinner trying harder. You're a saint made new by God's grace. Remember this, Jesus gave his life for you to give his life to you

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1: Do we have what it takes to live a godly life? The answer is absolutely yes. Check this out. 2 Peter 1 verse 3 says this. By His divine power, God has given us everything we need to live a godly life. God has already set this thing up for us to live for Him. 2 Peter 1 verse 3. That is your verse of the day. I'm Christina on K-Love.

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Every single state has one word that is most commonly misspelled by people in their state. So we are putting you to the test. Can you spell the hardest word of your state? I'm in the hot seat next for Oregon, coming up here at the K-Love Afternoon Show. If you could.

0: Is it cheating, though, that you can see the word?
1: That is
2: fair. Yes, it is. It is cheating. It's very, very much cheating.
0: Are you the one
2: with
0: the list?
3: Leanna Crawford accusing me of cheating here at the Caleb Afternoon Show. State spelling bee. Listen.
1: Okay, she fine. Give me another word. Give me another word. I'll say that. Give me another word, and I will attempt to spell it.
0: I trust that you didn't really look at
3: it. Sticks, come around and pick a word that you want me to spell.
2: Chihuahua.
0: Stop it. That's hard.
3: Are you? What state?
0: Wait, are you serious?
3: What state?
2: Wyoming.
3: Okay, stand by. C-H-I. What? Chihuahua. And there's an H and a U. C-H-I. Is it the H? Y'all, I'm sinking.
0: No idea.
3: Is it H-U-A-H-U-A?
2: Yeah! That's it! She got it.
0: That's incredible.
3: All right, if you guys want to prove your state correct, give us a call, 800-900-1300, and we'll give you the word for your state, see if you can't spell it.

0: Maybe that's you. You smile in public, but deep down, something feels empty. You tried to fix it, tried to outrun it, tried to bury the pain and start over. But listen closely.
1: Till a whisper cut through, and I knew it was you before I knew your name.
0: What if Jesus has been calling you all along? In every close call, every lonely night, every moment you wondered if anybody cared, he was there, waiting, loving you before you even knew how to love him back.
1: When I stumbled back home, you had left the light on.
0: That's what Jesus does. He welcomes broken people home. Not when they become perfect, but when they finally surrender. And you can do that right now. Pray this. Jesus, I know I need you. Forgive my sins. Give me a new life. I believe you died for me and rose again. Today, I surrender my heart to you. Thank you for loving me all along. If you prayed that prayer, please call our pastors at 800-525-5683.
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2: 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But there's no way you're gonna let me down.
3: 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Ain't no way.
2: 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And that's what Ain't No Way is all about.
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Here's Lauren Daigle. Let it be a hallelujah.

0: Christina just popping in before she does the evening show. Here at K-Love.
1: That's what they say it is.
0: But Christina, you are being tasked to represent the great state of Texas right now.
1: Really?
0: The most common word that is misspelled by Texans, you're up. You got to spell it correctly. Everything is on the line.
1: Oh my gosh.
0: Christina, spell recycle.
2: Don't mess it
1: recycle?
2: Up.
1: Recycle?
0: Recycle.
1: Oh my gosh. R-E-C-Y-C-L-E?
0: Yes! Really? That's I know you guys don't do it in Texas, but you know how to spell

0: The time has come for your summer sports report. I am Lori with you here at K-Love. This is for the women who aren't really following sports, but would like to still sound a little bit informed at the neighborhood cookout, okay? So let me just give you a quick rundown. Basketball. The NBA finals are happening, which means somewhere a grown man is yelling at a television, calling it a hobby. Hockey, also championship season. If you've never watched hockey, the goal is just simple. Score points and occasionally apologize after fighting, you know? Soccer, World Cup, it's coming, which means for one glorious month, Americans will become experts on countries that they've never previously discussed. This one is an easy one to enter in at. Everybody's faking it. Wimbledon, this is the tennis one, okay? Girls, everyone wears white and people eat strawberries. The scoring system remains a mystery to everybody else. Golf, someone is winning something important somewhere and it is taking 4 days to do it. So enough said about that. And baseball, it's still happening. Yeah, it's never ending. There are a lot of games. Nobody really knows why there are so many games, but everyone seems pretty committed to the process. And that is your sports report.
1: Can we make it through this?
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5: Some people brought a blind man to Jesus. Some people brought a blind man to Jesus. They begged him to touch the man and heal him. The first thing I notice about this scripture is that the miracle that was performed was not initiated by the person in need, but by those around him. There is no clearer definition of the church than this, that we do not wait for the needs of lost people to be declared before we show up as an answer to meet those needs. The question is, are we willing to initiate the miracle, not just on our behalf, but on behalf of someone close to us? They saw a need and they took action.
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6: Do we have what it takes to live a godly life? The answer is absolutely yes. Check this out. 2 Peter 1 verse 3 says this. By His divine power, God has given us everything we need to live a godly life. God has already set this thing up for us to live for Him. 2 Peter 1 verse 3. That is your verse of the day. I'm Christina on K-Love.

Done. That is it for me with you together here at the Caleb Afternoon Show. Not just a great day together, but a great week together. So that's it for me. But hey, same time, same place, Monday morning. See you there.

0: This thing did something to me. This phrase right here. Pray and ask God to give you a heart that never misses where he is moving.
1: Woo!
0: I'm telling you, I just sat there and looked at it for about 5 minutes. This is from a book called Ignite Revival. Someone gave this to me this week, and I just opened the page earlier and let it land wherever it landed, and that's where it landed. Pray and ask God to give you a heart that never misses where he's moving. I mean, I just felt like this is what I wanted to give you this weekend. As your friend, Christina, ask this on. And this is not just for the weekend. This is for the rest of our days. It's like, God, where are you? Jesus, where are you going? Because wherever you are, God, that's where we want to be.
2: One man.
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2: 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One tiny basketball hoop over 100 feet away. And absolutely no quitting till he makes the basket. Will it be swish or miss?
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5: Hey, K-Love, this is Brandon Lake, and this is the story behind the song, The Author.
6: 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God, who am I?
5: It's so easy to be hard on yourself. And who are we to question the pen and the hand of the author? If his ways are so much higher, his thoughts are higher, and if you really think about it, there's nobody that loves us more than he does, then who am I to be hard on myself and to question the way he made me?
7: There was just like a really bad time in our life. My relationship with my mom and everything wasn't super great. I remember her calling and telling me that one day she was sitting in her car and like she was having a really, really bad day. Like she had Caleb on and the song You Say came on and she was like praying. And basically that literally saved her life. And she was like, all right, I'm giving it all up to God at this point. Whatever you say, I'm here for you. It was just like a huge like pivotal turning point in my whole family's life.
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0: Do we have what it takes to live a godly life? The answer is absolutely yes. Check this out. 2 Peter 1 verse 3 says this. By his divine power, God has given us everything we need to live a godly life. God has already set this thing up for us to live for him. 2 Peter 1 verse 3. That is your verse of the day. I'm Christina on K-Love.

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1: Thank you from Sweet Home, Alabama.
0: Alabama in the house.
1: We all love you. We all love all y'all.
0: Well, thank you. We appreciate it. From Sweet Home, Alabama.
1: Very good.
0: Thank you.
1: Yes,
0: thank
1: ma'am.
0: You. I've been practicing for years.
1: Yes, it's awesome.
0: So, what's it like in Alabama? I've never been.
1: Well, if you come to Huntsville, we're also called Rocket City. It's like, I'll give you a personal tour. We got lots to do. Mountain hiking, rivers, kayaking. We can walk on the Greenway or we can go to the Space Center, whatever you want to do. Hey, you feel welcome here.
0: Okay. Thank you, Cricket. Well, I'm going to have to put that on the list. Thanks for listening to K-Love all the way in
1: Sweet Home, Alabama.
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3: Now, if I were to view this scripture from the perspective of the blind man, it would encourage me to reevaluate some of my relationships, because the reason the blind man got sight was because he was around people who could see. I'm not saying you need to remove everyone in your life, but I am saying that sometimes vision requires you to recategorize them, because everybody that's with you is not actually for you. Everybody that's with you isn't necessarily interested in your success or you becoming all that God has called and created you to be, because you becoming something better or different would actually incriminate them in their settling for a mediocre, ordinary life. So they want you to stay the same so they can stay the same and feel comfortable just being the same.
2: 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K-Love is an equal opportunity employer.

Okay, I'm just going to throw this out there because I don't know what else to do. I came in the studios yesterday. I checked my mailbox and there was a little something in there. You know, that always gets me excited. A book. Somebody sent me a book. Now, I was kind of in a hurry going from one place to the other. I opened it real quickly and I noticed that there was some writing inside the cover. So I'm like, okay, cool. I'll get a name, probably an email or number, and I can reach out to this person. Well, I threw away the envelope that it came in. And so now that I'm settled in and I'm looking through the book, I don't have a name and a number or anything. A really sweet note from this person. So at least I'm not seeing a way to contact you. So if you sent me a book called Ignite Revival, can you send me an email? Christina@klove.com. Christina with a C. Christina@klove.com. I know, I'm putting you on blast because I don't know what else to do. That is my email. So anyway, thank you for being so kind and generous to send this book in your sweet note. But please let me know who you are. I want to thank you officially.

0: my life.
1: I just really appreciate moments and songs that help us reflect on not just what's happening right now, but what is down the line. What is something we get to look forward to?

0: All right, Miss Ellen, answer this question. The thing that surprises people about you is what?
1: I'm a retired mechanic.
0: Are you for real?
1: The military taught me to be a mechanic. Yeah, I was stationed in Germany.
0: What?
1: And the Army trained me to be a mechanic.
0: Oh, my gosh.
1: I can do it.
0: Tell me what you can do.
1: I can take a starter out. I can change my spark plugs. I can change all the tires. I can change the oil.
0: Oh, my gosh. Yeah. Ellen, yeah. Exactly. That is very surprising. And it shouldn't be, but it is, because most people are not that handy with cars in general, men or women. But especially us, you know, as the female species, we're not the ones known for typically knowing how to do all those things. So I am massively impressed with you, Miss Ellen.
1: Yeah.
0: And listen, I'm going to bring my car to you because it needs an oil change right now. And it's been making some funny noises the last couple weeks. So come on, Miss Ellen.
1: Girl, I'm 68. I don't do that anymore.
0: I don't know, though. I bet you could.
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3: 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It really is Amazing Grace.
5: I just know that each day that I would tune in, it had such a powerful impact, not only in my life, but on my heart and my capability to walk through that dark season with joy and hope. And I think that's the biggest thing that God has spoke to me, and I think He used this station, Instrumental, to be able to say, against all odds, not just surviving the situation, but thriving. And that was amazing to me.
6: God's story.
7: God's story.
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8: An 8-day space mission turned into a 9.5-month space challenge for astronaut Barry Butch Wilmore.
9: It's hard to say it wasn't a downer. It was. It was a change of pace. It was things at home that we planned, obviously couldn't do. But that's part of the business that I've been in since I started, because I've done nothing but military and NASA.
8: A malfunction in a space capsule had left Butch and a fellow astronaut stranded 250 miles up on the International Space Station. But Butch's faith in God kept him steady.
9: Nobody gets stuck anywhere if you know the Lord. You may feel like you're stuck in life situations, but the Lord's working out His plan and His purposes for His glory and our good if we believe.
8: And he experienced a unique view of creation.
9: It's amazing visuals from space. You can't even put them into words adequately.
8: In her full story, you'll hear how Butch is now sharing faith encouragement back here on Earth. That's at klove.com/God Stories.

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1: Hey, I don't want you to miss out. 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

0: Yes, I love praise reports. Bring them on.
1: The praying cowboy, that's what I call him. His name's Jonathan. I'm Christina. But Jonathan is on our prayer team here at K-Love. And he was just sharing with me earlier some of the things that he really gets excited about on the other side of the prayer.
0: One of my favorite verses that I tell callers is Psalm 103, verse 2. Mm-hmm. Let all that I am praise the Lord. May I never forget the good things He does for me. There are so many times when we get so wrapped up in what's going on in the moment that by no fault of our own necessarily, we just forget how God is already moving in our circumstances. People deal with a lot of stuff.
1: Yes, they do.
0: And sometimes that's all they need. Again, not even to fix the problems they've got, but to remember, hey, there is a silver lining. Like there is light somewhere in my situation.
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6: One day, the disciples got trapped in a storm at sea. And as the winds howled and waves crashed, the terrified men found Jesus below deck, sleeping. They woke him and they asked a powerful question. Do you not care if we die? Have you ever questioned God's care? I mean, prayers may go unanswered or God seems absent and you wonder, like, do I even matter to him at all? Well, here's how Jesus responded. He said, "Oh, you of little faith." And then he commanded the storm to be still. One day Jesus will calm your storm as well. But in the meantime, he can calm you. Don't jump ship. Don't lose hope. Be still and have faith that God not only cares about you, but that he is with you.
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1: Do we have what it takes to live a godly life? The answer is absolutely yes. Check this out. 2 Peter 1 verse 3 says this. By His divine power, God has given us everything we need to live a godly life. God has already set this thing up for us to live for Him. 2 Peter 1 verse 3. That is your verse of the day. I'm Christina on K-Love.

0: I hate to say this, but normally I don't like listening to women on the radio, but you have such an amazing, pleasant, uplifting voice that every night I get off work, hit my Caleb, and there's Christina.
1: Oh, my
0: gosh.
1: And
0: it's like, I love it. It just makes my day. So that you do brighten somebody's day, and that would be mine. I appreciate everything you do and everything you say, and I take it to heart, and I pass it along.
1: Thank you, God. Oh, Louise, thank you. That is really kind. I'm humbled. I'm so grateful. You just helped make my night, girl. Thank you.
0: Well, I hope so. I hope you have a wonderful night.
1: You as well. You take care.
0: Okay, you too. Bye, sweetie.

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